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2: Reluctantly crouched at the starting line. Engines pumping and thumping in time. The green light flashes, the flags go up. Churning and burning.

Drivers in California had to deal with a different sort of traffic delay. This was fish on the highway. Commuters in Los Angeles County were brought to a crawl when a live school of catfish suddenly ended up right in the middle of the freeway lanes. Highway patrol officers had to pull over and manually catch 31 squirming fish to clear the road. Animal control rushed in shortly to try to manage the whole thing safely. They were able to relocate 29 of the fish to a nearby water source. However, a couple of them did die. The LA traffic is already brutal, but can you imagine calling your boss saying that you're going to be late because you were stuck behind a fish jam?

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1: 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And it's a story about a guy that you should absolutely know about.
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1: A lot of things happened on this date in not only sports, but in the world of entertainment. We'll tell you about some of those things that came up coming up in just a few more songs as we continue on with the Terry Dean program.

0: Let's find out what happened on this day back in 1908. Henry Ford introduced the Model T. It was 1932. Babe Ruth called his shot in Game 3 of the World Series, hitting a home run right where he pointed to. It was 1961. Roger Maris broke Babe Ruth's home run record by hitting his 61st home run in a single season. 1962, Johnny Carson made his first appearance as host of The Tonight Show. 1962 as well, the Beach Boys released Surfin' Safari, their album. Night of the Living Dead premiered in Pittsburgh. The Beatles released their Abbey Road album. Walt Disney World opened in 1971 in Orlando, Florida. 1974, Texas Chainsaw Massacre opened nationwide. It was 1975. Muhammad Ali beat Joe Frazier in the Philippines for their third and final fight. And it was 2001, the Supreme Court suspended Bill Clinton from practicing law before the High Court.
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9: NBC News Radio, I'm Scott Carr. President Trump has been touting the successes of his administration regarding the U.S. economy as he stumps today for Republican candidates in Denton, Texas, addressing workers at the Peterbilt Motors facility. Trump said more Americans are working now than at any time in the nation's history, that the stock market is through the roof and poverty numbers are low. Following a botched execution attempt Wednesday, a Tennessee death row inmate is said to be in critical condition. Attorneys for Krista Pike say she's receiving life-saving medical care now after last night's failed attempt at administering lethal injections. New research shows Americans spent more than $160 billion last year using buy-now, pay-later plans. That from a group of economists at the Federal Reserve. They say such plans are increasingly being used by Americans for everyday expenses, like groceries and even rent. Scott Carr, NBC News Radio.
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11: 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Tonight, rain showers likely with mostly cloudy skies and a low around 57. Looking ahead to Friday, rain showers are on the way with cloudy conditions and a high near 63. Friday night will be partly cloudy with a low around 40. Currently, it's 70 and overcast. For UCToday.org, I'm Bill Banks with your weather flash.
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1: 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He's an author of a new book called Ortiz's War, the Allies' Secret Weapon Against the Nazis in France. 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
2: 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That's the Community Blood Bank Drive, Wednesday, October 7th from 11 to 3 at the Corey YMCA.
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4: 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I'm stood here with Nancy DeMurray, and we're talking about First Friday coming up October 2nd, 5 to 9 p.m. Nancy, what have we got going for what you're calling Small Town Big Machines?
5: The surrounding townships and the city of Corey are going to bring down all their big equipment, their big snow plows, their big dump truck, and they're going to be lined up around Center Street along with some farmers. And so you can get up close and personal with these big machines, talk to some of the operators, and you can really see up close what keeps our community moving. We have quite a bit of music. We have BB2, that's the Blues Beaters, Callie Williams, Raya Lambert Band, Brooke Surgener, Tate Linden. We also have Magic Steve on hand. The kids love him, and he'll be doing his balloon animals. And to close it out, we're also having the Illumination Parade, which is very popular.
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everybody, this is Nigel Metal for Nigel Metal's Night Spikes, and tonight we're serving up a great independent band. 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
3: NBC News Radio, I'm Scott Carr. President Trump is campaigning in three states this week as the midterms draw closer. Trump toured the Peterbilt Motors facility in Denton, Texas today, telling workers the stock market is through the roof and poverty numbers are low. In Southern California, a woman still missing after a deadly helicopter crash off of Catalina Island. Family members say 45-year-old Catalina Hernandez was suffering from an allergic reaction when she boarded a medevac helicopter last night with her son and a medical team, L.A. Port Police Chief Thomas Gazzi.
4: All of us are committed to bringing the best possible closure.
3: The pilot and a nurse were killed. The chopper crashed into the water shortly after takeoff. Murder charges will remain against Lindsey Clancy after a motion to have them dropped was tossed out by a judge today in Massachusetts. The judge denied a motion filed by attorney Kevin Reddington Thursday that would have found her not guilty of murdering her three children. Scott Carr, NBC News Radio.
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6: With your weather flash, I'm Bill Banks, UCToday.org. Brought to you by WeatherTech. Tonight, rain showers likely with mostly cloudy skies and a low around 57. Looking ahead to Friday, rain showers are on the way with a high near 63. Later Friday night, skies will be partly cloudy with a low around 40. Saturday brings sunny weather with a high near 66. Currently, it is 70 degrees and overcast. For UCToday.org, I'm Bill Banks with your weather flash.
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2: NBC News Radio, I'm Scott Carr. President Trump has been touting the successes of his administration regarding the U.S. economy, stumping for Republican candidates at a campaign rally in Durant, Oklahoma tonight, saying the last time the radical left was in power, they gave the U.S. the worst inflation in the nation's history.
3: Since I took office, we've created more than 1 million private sector jobs and more.
2: Following a botched execution attempt Wednesday, a Tennessee death row inmate is said to be in critical condition. Attorneys for Krista Pike say she's receiving life-saving medical care now after last night's failed attempt at administering lethal injections. New research shows Americans spent more than $160 billion last year using buy-now, pay-later plans. That from a group of economists at the Federal Reserve. They say such plans are increasingly being used by Americans for everyday expenses, like groceries and even rent. Scott Carr, NBC News Radio.
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7: 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Tonight, rain showers likely with mostly cloudy skies and a low around 57. Looking ahead to Friday, rain showers are on the way with cloudy conditions and a high near 63. Tomorrow night, it will be partly cloudy with a low around 40. Currently, it's 70 and overcast. For UCtoday.org, I'm Bill Banks with your Weather Flash.
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1: 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He's an author of a new book called Ortiz's War, the Allies' Secret Weapon Against the Nazis in France. 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

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This is Nigel Metal for Nigel Metal's Night Spikes. And tonight we're serving up a great independent band. You're going to be listening to Storms Within and their song, Not Again.

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3: NBC News Radio, I'm Scott Carr. President Trump is saying it's time for Iran to make a choice, accept a fair deal, or cease to exist. Telling reporters today more oil is flowing out of the Strait of Hormuz since even before the start of the war with the U.S., and he claims the U.S. Navy fully controls the waterway. In Southern California, a woman still missing after a deadly helicopter crash off of Catalina Island. Family members say 45-year-old Catalina Hernandez was suffering from an allergic reaction when she boarded a medevac helicopter last night with her son and a medical team. L.A. Port Police Chief Thomas Gazzi.
4: All of us are committed to bringing the best possible closure.
3: The pilot and a nurse were killed. The chopper crashed into the water shortly after takeoff. New York Governor Kathy Hochul says she's lost confidence in the prosecutors involved in the alleged Cornell University frat house gang rape case. She's appointed State Attorney General Letitia James as a special prosecutor in the case. Scott Carr, NBC News Radio.
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6: 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Tonight, rain showers likely with mostly cloudy skies and a low around 57. Looking ahead to Friday, more rain is on the way. Cloudy with a high near 63. Rainfall amounts could reach between a quarter and half of an inch. Later Friday night, skies will be partly cloudy with a low around 40. Currently, it's 69 and overcast. For UCtoday.org, I'm Bill Banks with your weather flash.
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0: alternative music SoCal style with me, Dave W. Phillips. New music and artists from around the world. Sundays at 7 p.m., right after the old folks have gone to bed. 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
2: NBC News Radio, I'm Scott Carr. President Trump has been touting the successes of his administration regarding the U.S. economy, stumping for Republican candidates at a campaign rally in Durant, Oklahoma tonight.
3: Since I took office, we've created more than 1 million private sector jobs and more.
2: Following a botched execution attempt Wednesday, a Tennessee death row inmate is said to be in critical condition. Attorneys for Krista Pike say she's receiving life-saving medical care now after last night's failed attempt at administering lethal injections. Her attorneys now call for Governor Bill Lee to commute her sentence. New York Governor Kathy Hochul says she's lost confidence in the prosecutors involved in the alleged Cornell University frat house gang rape case. So she's taking the case out of their hands in a statement tonight, citing new information that she says raises serious questions about the investigation conducted by the Cornell Police Department. Scott Carr, NBC News Radio.
4: 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And this is another edition of What's New Around Town. Stood here with me today is Carol. And she's from this new store called Vintage 42. When did your business open?
5: We opened our business in November of 2025.
4: Okay, and what do you do here?
5: Primarily, we sell home decor that's vintage related. So anything that's over the age of 20 years is what we really focus in on here in the store.
4: Why did you decide to do this?
5: I worked in corporate America for 30 years and kind of got burned out on everything and got into the reselling gig during the pandemic and decided to make it a full-time career.
4: You actually turned the whole thing around and said, you know what? I'm going to do what I want to do.
5: Yes, that's exactly what I wanted to do.
4: Okay, let's tell people where you're located at.
5: I'm located at 124 North Center Street. I'm open Tuesday through Saturday, 10 a.m. to 5 p.m.
4: Like I said, this is Carol. Of Vintage 42, keeping it old is her. That's your expression, right?
5: That's my slogan, yes.
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6: 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Tonight, rain showers likely with a low around 57. Cloudy skies persist into Friday, bringing a wet start to the day. On Friday, rain showers continue with a high near 63. Friday night will be partly cloudy with a low around 40. Currently, it is 69 degrees and overcast. For UCtoday.org, I'm Bill Banks with your Weather Flash.
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1: 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He's an author of a new book called Ortiz's War, The Allies' Secret Weapon Against the Nazis in France. And it's a story about a guy that you should absolutely know about.
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2: As I mentioned near the close of the last record, this record you are now playing is another example of the completion backward principle. 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
1: NBC News Radio, I'm Tammy Trujillo. President Trump is urging supporters to come out to vote in November. Speaking at a campaign rally in Durant, Oklahoma, Thursday, Trump said the last time the radical left was in power, they gave the U.S. the worst inflation in the nation's history. Trump's stop in Oklahoma is part of a broader tour touting the economy ahead of the midterms. There are a lot of questions after the Tennessee death row inmate who survived an execution by lethal injection attempt is now in critical condition. Krista Pike's attorneys say she's receiving life-saving medical care. Her attorneys are now calling for Governor Bill Lee to commute her sentence. Kroger employees are getting a new look with new uniforms rolling out across the grocery chain. Kroger says the changes were based on feedback from customers and employees who say the new look makes workers easier to spot. It's the company's first mandatory dress code change in a decade, affecting nearly 400,000 employees. Tammy Trujillo, NBC News Radio.
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3: 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Brought to you by WeatherTech. Tonight, rain showers likely with a low around 57. Looking ahead to Friday, rain showers with a high near 63. Friday night brings partly cloudy skies with a low around 40. Saturday, sunny with a high near 66. Currently, it's 69 and overcast. For UCToday.org, I'm Bill Banks with your Weather Flash.
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2: News Radio, I'm Tammy Trujillo. President Trump says there are more people working in the U.S. than at any other time in the nation's history. In Denton, Texas, Trump toured the Peterbilt Motors facility and told workers the stock market is through the roof and poverty numbers are low. Trump's stop in Texas is part of a broader tour touting the economy ahead of the midterms. The family of ICE shooting victim Renee Good is seeking justice. A lawsuit's been filed that goes after the U.S. government for wrongful death. It also names ICE agent Jonathan Ross, former Homeland Security Chief Kristi Noem, and others for a conspiracy to interfere with civil rights. Good was shot and killed by Ross in Minneapolis in January while driving away from protests. A crew with two NASA astronauts has boarded the International Space Station. The Crew 13 mission lifted off from Cape Canaveral Space Force Station Thursday morning. Hours later, the SpaceX Dragon spacecraft docked with the ISS. Tammy Trujillo, NBC News Radio.
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4: With your weather flash, I'm Bill Banks, uctoday.org. 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Tonight, rain showers likely with a low around 57. Cloudy skies will continue, leading to a high near 63 tomorrow. Saturday brings sunny conditions with a high near 66. Later Saturday night, mostly clear skies with a low around 42. Currently, it's 69 and overcast. For uctoday.org, I'm Bill Banks with your weather flash.
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1: On Friday, we visit with Nicholas Reynolds. He's an author of a new book called Ortiz's War, The Allies' Secret Weapon Against the Nazis in France. 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
1: NBC News Radio, I'm Tammy Trujillo. President Trump says it shouldn't be very difficult to execute a death row inmate. Trump made the comment Thursday when he was asked by a reporter about the botched execution of Krista Pike in Tennessee. She survived two lethal injections on Wednesday. Tennessee Governor Bill Lee has put executions in the state on hold for the rest of the year. The government's monthly jobs report will be released later on this morning. Most analysts are expecting a drop from August, which saw the economy add 162,000 new jobs. That number is likely to have fallen to about 84,000 in September. Verity is looking to get off to a big start at the weekend box office. The film stars Anne Hathaway and is an adaptation of a Colleen Hoover novel. It's projected to make between $30 and $35 million in its debut. Also new this weekend is Digger, starring Tom Cruise, which will compete with the likes of Heart of the Beast, Resident Evil, and Primetime for second. Tammy Trujillo, NBC News Radio.
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3: 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Tonight, rain showers likely with a low around 57. Later tonight, cloudy skies. Friday brings rain showers and a high near 63. Friday night, partly cloudy with a low around 40. Saturday, sunny with a high near 66. Currently, it's 68 and overcast. For UCToday.org, I'm Bill Banks with your Weather Flash.
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1: NBC News Radio, I'm Mark Mayfield. More U.S. forces are headed to the Middle East as President Trump issues a dire warning to Iran. Reports say a Marine Expeditionary Unit and the USS Theodore Roosevelt are headed to the region. The news comes as President Trump said it's time for Iran to make a choice, accept a fair deal or cease to exist. Former U.S. Olympian David Hearn is officially free of any prosecution related to the Lincoln Memorial Reflecting Pool. Chris Caraggio has more.
2: A Washington, D.C. judge dismissed the case with prejudice on Thursday, permanently blocking federal prosecutors from charging Hearn again. The 67-year-old was arrested earlier this year and initially accused of vandalizing the reflecting pool when he removed a piece of peeling paint from the water. I'm Chris Caraggio.
1: And according to a recent Gallup poll, a record low number of people say a college education is very important. Mark Mayfield, NBC News Radio.
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4: With your weather flash, I'm Bill Banks, uctoday.org. Brought to you by WeatherTech. This morning, cloudy with rain showers likely and a high near 63. Tonight, partly cloudy with a low around 41. Looking ahead to Saturday, sunny conditions with a high near 65. Saturday night will bring mostly clear skies with a low around 42. Today, it's 67 and overcast. For uctoday.org, I'm Bill Banks with your weather flash.
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5: NBC News Radio, I'm Mark Mayfield. More U.S. forces are headed to the Middle East as President Trump issues a dire warning to Iran. Reports say a Marine Expeditionary Unit and the USS Theodore Roosevelt are headed to the region. Americans spent more than $160 billion using Buy Now, Pay Later plans last year, according to research from Federal Reserve economists. Tammy Trujillo has details.
6: Experts say these plans are being used more and more for everyday expenses, everything including groceries, bills, transportation, and even rent. Pay in 4 plans accounted for about half of that spending, with use of those plans up nearly 80% since 2023. Financial experts warn consumers to read the fine print, understand how missed payments could affect their credit, and avoid taking on multiple plans they can't afford. I'm Tammy Trujillo.
5: And NASA's Crew 13 mission is now aboard the International Space Station after launching from Florida Thursday morning. Mark Mayfield, NBC News Radio.
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8: 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This morning, cloudy with rain showers and a high near 63. Later today, rain continues with a chance of new rainfall amounts between a quarter and half of an inch. Tonight, partly cloudy with a low around 41. Looking ahead to Saturday, sunny skies with a high near 65. Currently it's 68 and overcast. For UCToday.org, I'm Bill Banks with your Weather Flash.
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0: Butthole Surfer's Intelligent Guy. Yeah. The
1: motivation needed. 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Today's quote was submitted by Nelson. Neil Armstrong said, "Mystery creates wonder, and wonder is the basis of man's desire to understand." What a great quote. But of course, his most famous quote were the first words uttered from the surface of the moon. He famously said, "That's one small step for man, one giant leap for mankind." That happened July 20th, 1969. Now, he says that he said one small step for a man, distinguishing an individual person from all of mankind. The word "a" was likely dropped or masked by static and primitive radio transmission equipment. Audio linguists and analysts have supported the likelihood that he did say the word, even if it was inaudible in the original broadcast. Either way, it's a great quote, and so is that other quote from him about mystery. The motivation needed. This has been the Motivation Minute. I'm John Small. Thanks for listening. Your favorite motivational quotes can be submitted for upcoming programs at motivationminute.com.
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1: It's Friday. My beautiful bride is here at my side. Hello, Heidi. How's
2: Hello,
1: it going?
2: Hello, John. I'm well. How are you?
1: Good. I feel as though you're mocking me over there. I always say my beautiful bride here at my side. I notice you never say my beautiful husband is.
2: Do you want me to call you my beautiful husband?
1: Trying to think of what that rhymes with husband. My beautiful husband is doing nothing. I don't know. That doesn't really rhyme. Hey, I got a guest joining me. Let's just change the subject. Nicholas Reynolds, going to talk about Ortiz's War, the Allies' secret weapon against the Nazis in France. And this is a story that I had never heard of before, and I'm really excited to visit with him all about it coming up. Thanks for listening to the John and Heidi Show on a Friday.
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4: Local news now from UCtoday.org. I'm Trey Westerberg. This update brought to you by the U.S. Postal Service. Union City police are reporting two recent drug-related arrests following traffic stops. Police say 35-year-old Elias Tillotson of Union City was stopped September 26 on South Main Street for an equipment violation. A search of the vehicle resulted in the seizure of 17 grams of methamphetamine, a small amount of marijuana, and drug paraphernalia. A felony possession with intent to delivery charge and other offenses were later filed. Tillotson was arrested on a warrant September 29 during another traffic stop and taken to Erie County Prison. In a separate case, police stopped a truck September 24th on North Main Street for traffic violations and arrested passenger Eric Fahey, who was wanted on a felony warrant from the Attorney General's office for possession with intent to deliver. Police also found a small amount of crack cocaine and drug paraphernalia in the vehicle. Fahey was taken to Erie County Prison. Tonight is Friday Night Football. The Cory Beavers host Fairview at 7 o'clock. 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Downtown Cory's First Friday runs from 5 to 9 this evening. Small Town Big Machines is the theme, featuring large snowplows, dump trucks, tractors, and other equipment from the city surrounding townships and area farmers. The entertainment includes music from BB2, the Blues Beaters, Callie Williams, Raya Lambert Band, Brooke Surgener, and Tate Linden. Magic Steve will provide balloon animals for children, plus a photo opportunity with one of the big machines will be available near Cory Connections. A second event is set for Union City tomorrow. The Union City Farmers and Makers Market will hold its final market of the season from 9 a.m. to 1 p.m. at 48 South Main Street. The fall and Halloween-themed event will feature about 30 vendors, along with crafts and activities for children and a trunk or treat. I'm Trey Westerberg from UCtoday.org.
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8: 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A frustrating loss for the Pittsburgh Steelers on Thursday Night Football. They go to Cleveland and lose to the Browns 27-24. They tied the game late, but they left too much time on the clock for Cleveland as Andre Schmidt hit a career-long 56-yard field goal with 10 seconds to go, and that ends up being the difference. Aaron Rodgers, 22 of 40 for 299 yards, three touchdowns, two interceptions, one of which was a Hail Mary at the end of the game. So the Steelers are 2-2. They are going to get back at it on October 11th when they are set to take on Indianapolis. The Buffalo Bills, they are going to play on Sunday. They are set to wrap up a three-game homestand when they play host to the New England Patriots.
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12: 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Today, rain showers with a high near 63, bringing a wet start to the day. Tonight, partly cloudy with a low around 41, leading to a cooler evening. Looking ahead to Saturday, sunny with a high near 65, perfect for outdoor activities. Saturday night will be mostly clear, with a low around 42. Currently, it's 69 and overcast. For UCToday.org, I'm Bill Banks with your Weather Flash.
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1: Now with today's reason to party, here's my beautiful bride, Heidi Small. What do you have for me, Heidi?
2: Today is Smarties Day. I love Smarties.
1: Those candies?
2: Those little candies. I just love them.
1: Yeah, I know you
2: Every once in a while, I feel like, I need some Smarties, and I don't even know why. But if you want to make yourself a Smartie cocktail.
1: Oh, that's a thing?
2: It is grape schnapps and melon liqueur, apparently. I'm assuming it's a shot.
1: Would that taste like Smarties?
2: I don't know. I've never made it. But that's called the Smartie.
1: Well, there you go. I've got a link to that drink. It's in the show notes for today at johnandheidishow.com.
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3: 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Downtown Corey's First Friday runs from 5 to 9. This evening, Small Town Big Machines is the theme, featuring large snowplows, dump trucks, tractors, and other equipment from the city, surrounding townships, and area farmers. The entertainment includes music from BB2, the Blues Beaters, Callie Williams, Raya Lambert Band, Brooke Surgener, and Tate Linden. Magic Steve will provide balloon animals for children, plus a photo opportunity with one of the big machines will be available near Corey Connections. A second event is set for Union City tomorrow. The Union City Farmers and Makers Market will hold its final market of the season from 9 a.m. to 1 p.m. at 48 South Main Street. The fall and Halloween themed event will feature about 30 vendors, along with crafts and activities for children and a trunk or treat. Union City police are reporting two recent drug-related arrests following traffic stops. Police say 35-year-old Elias Tillotson of Union City was stopped September 26 on South Main Street for an equipment violation. A search of the vehicle resulted in the seizure of 17 grams of methamphetamine, a small amount of marijuana, and drug paraphernalia. A felony possession with intent to delivery charge and other offenses were later filed. Tillotson was arrested on a warrant September 29th during another traffic stop and taken to Erie County Prison. In a separate case, police stopped a truck September 24th on North Main Street for traffic violations and arrested passenger Eric Fahey, who was wanted on a felony warrant from the Attorney General's office for possession with intent to deliver. Police also found a small amount of crack cocaine and drug paraphernalia in the vehicle. Fahey was taken to Erie County Prison.
4: NBC News Radio, I'm Michael Kastner. President Trump says it shouldn't be very difficult to execute a death row inmate. Trump made the comment Thursday when he was asked by a reporter about the botched execution of Krista Pike in Tennessee. She survived two lethal injections on Wednesday. More U.S. forces are heading to the Middle East as President Trump issues a dire warning to Iran. Reports say a Marine Expeditionary Unit and the USS Theodore Roosevelt are heading to the region, which would bring the total number of carriers in the area to three. The NASCAR Cup Series playoffs roll into Sin City this weekend. More from Tammy Trujillo.
5: The field squares off in the South Point 400 at Las Vegas Motor Speedway on Sunday. Kyle Larson leads the chase standings after securing victories in two of the last three races. Denny Hamlin, Christopher Bell, Joey Logano, and Ryan Bailey round out the top five of 16 eligible drivers vying for the championship.
4: I'm Michael Kastner.
6: 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Erie Otters hockey, they lose on the road yesterday, falling to Peterborough by a 4-0 score. They are going to stay on the road through the course of the weekend. Tomorrow they are going to play at Ottawa, and then on Sunday they are set to match up against Kingston. Cleveland Browns football last night, they get a good win as they knock off the Pittsburgh Steelers, winning 27-24. Andre Schmidt hit a career-long 56-yard field goal with 10 seconds to go to get the Browns the win. They are going to return to action coming up next week. Cleveland Guardians at baseball, they are set to open up the divisional series on Saturday when they are going to take on the Chicago White Sox. The team announcing that Parker Messick will start Game 1, Gavin Williams will start Game 2. That's your Sports Flash for UCToday.org. I'm Matt Pauley.
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9: From your weather authority, today breezy and relatively warm for the morning. Some periods of rain before turning dry by afternoon. Turns cooler with some late day sun possible. Upper 60s and then falling through the 60s into the upper 50s by evening. Tonight, partly cloudy to mainly clear. 42 to 47. Saturday, lots of sunshine, crisp, cool, and refreshing air. 60 to 65. Latest weather updates on the Your Irrigo app. I'm weather authority meteorologist Craig Flint.
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1: Now, big screen, little screen. The Beatles, a four-film cinematic event, is going to be coming out in 2028. And some of the people that are filming that were spotted filming the iconic opening scene from the movie from 1964, A Hard Day's Night. So that movie, way back in the day, followed the crew over 2 days as the band struggled to keep themselves and Paul McCartney's mischievous grandfather in check while they were preparing for a live TV performance. So while they were filming this movie, they got all kinds of B-roll, they got all kinds of fun stuff. But one of the most notable moments, and a scene that apparently was being filmed for this upcoming film, was a sequence of shots showing three band members, Ringo Starr, George Harrison, and John Lennon, running from swarms of adoring fans. So all four of the new films will be released in theaters in April of 2028. I wonder if they're doing all of them on the same night, if they're going to have them a series of one a week for 4 weeks. I don't know.
2: I don't know.
1: And Samuel L. Jackson and his wife are going to be winning an award they just announced. That's going to take place in November, the 7th of November in Los Angeles. Were we invited to this, Heidi?
2: We were not.
1: The Holly Rod Gala? No?
2: We were not.
1: It's probably in the mailbox. We'll
2: have
1: to look
2: again. I'm sure it's coming.
1: Big screen, little screen on the John and Heidi Show.
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0: Now, surveys and studies and such, if you need to chill out, grab a book. A new editorial from researchers at the University of Cambridge suggests reading for pleasure might do more than provide an escape. It could benefit your mental and brain health. A survey found that 6 minutes of reading was associated with a 68% drop in stress levels. Do you feel like that, Heidi, when you
1: read? Yes, I love to
0: read. Does stress just fall away?
1: Yes.
0: You need to read more then, don't you?
1: I stress
0: her out a lot. Regular readers also report more empathy and less loneliness. I think it depends on what you're reading. Because the stuff that Heidi reads, there's no empathy involved. While older adults who read regularly have a lower risk of cognitive decline, kids who develop reading habits early show better attention span and fewer mental health problems later on. In a survey, reading ranked as the most popular way people relax, with 38% picking up a good book as their go-to method. That beats enjoying a glass of wine, 31%, or a hot bath, 10%. You could do all three.
1: Have a hot bath in the tub with a glass of wine.
0: There you go.
1: Yeah.
0: You know, have you ever read while you're in the tub?
1: No.
0: I'm wondering how I would get the book all wet.
1: Yeah, you'd get the pages wet and it's a whole thing.
0: Yeah. Well, maybe not that then. Surveys and studies and such on the John and Heidi Show.
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5: 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I'm Trey Westerberg. 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Downtown Corey's First Friday runs from 5 to 9. This evening, Small Town Big Machines is the theme, featuring large snowplows, dump trucks, tractors, and other equipment from the city, surrounding townships and area farmers. The entertainment includes music from BB2, the Blues Beaters, Callie Williams, Raya Lambert Band, Brooke Surgener, and Tate Linden. Magic Steve will provide balloon animals for children, plus a photo opportunity with one of the big machines will be available near Corey Connections. A second event is set for Union City tomorrow. The Union City Farmers and Makers Market will hold its final market of the season from 9 a.m. to 1 p.m. at 48 South Main Street. The fall and Halloween-themed event will feature about 30 vendors, along with crafts and activities for children and a trunk or treat. Union City Police are reporting two recent drug-related arrests following traffic stops. Police say 35-year-old Elias Tillotson of Union City was stopped September 26 on South Main Street for an equipment violation. A search of the vehicle resulted in the seizure of 17 grams of methamphetamine, a small amount of marijuana, and drug paraphernalia. A felony possession with intent to delivery charge and other offenses were later filed. Tillotson was arrested on a warrant September 29th during another traffic stop and taken to Erie County Prison. In a separate case, police stopped a truck September 24th on North Main Street for traffic violations and arrested passenger Eric Fahey, who was wanted on a felony warrant from the Attorney General's office for possession with intent to deliver. Police also found a small amount of crack cocaine and drug paraphernalia in the vehicle. Fahey was taken to Erie County Prison.
6: 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College football tonight, Penn State in action as they are going to be on the road against Northwestern, the two teams that meet for a 23rd time in program history. The Nittany Lions own a 16-6 advantage in the series. This is going to be the 95th non-Saturday regular season game on Friday for Penn State, and they are 44-44-6 in non-Saturday regular season games, 17-8-1 when they play on Friday. Pitt football, they play at Virginia Tech tonight as well. Interesting matchup. Each of these teams come in at 4-0. Pitt leads the series 6-5 in terms of ACC meetings. 24th overall time these two teams have played. Steelers football last night, they lose to the Browns 27-24. That's your Sports Flash for UCtoday.org. I'm Matt Pauley.
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10: From your Weather Authority, today breezy and relatively warm for the morning. Some periods of rain before turning dry by afternoon. Turns cooler with some late day sun possible. Upper 60s and then falling through the 60s into the upper 50s by evening. Tonight, partly cloudy to mainly clear. 42 to 47. Saturday, lots of sunshine, crisp, cool and refreshing air. 60 to 65. Latest weather updates on the Your Irrigo app. I'm Weather Authority meteorologist Craig Flint.
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1: Time now for the scoop of the day. 43% say they tip 20% or more at restaurants.
2: Mm-hmm.
1: How do you calculate it?
2: How do I calculate it?
1: Is there like a certain thing where you go, this is how much I do?
2: I usually do 20.
1: And does it depend on
2: it
1: how
2: depends
1: the service?
2: On the service. I mean, obviously, I'm not as generous if I feel like I've been ignored and I have to.
1: There have been a few times that we've been places where it almost feels like they wish we would rather not be there.
2: And
1: have you ever noticed
2: tip
1: that?
2: Well, I don't even tip 20%
1: at
2: that point.
1: And there's one place that we went where the person was very rude to Heidi. We've never been back there.
2: No.
1: And I used
2: and
1: to
2: I
1: love
2: never
1: that
2: will.
1: Place.
2: I know. We used to go
1: and
2: there
1: And I've suggested
2: all
1: it over and over.
2: Time.
1: And she's like, no, I don't want to go there.
2: Nope,
1: and I'm like,
2: I
1: why?
2: Go
1: she's
2: back.
1: Like, I just don't. I'm not going back to that place. I'm
2: nope.
1: like, okay.
2: And from what I understand, that particular employee is no longer there.
1: See, then
2: but
1: why
2: I
1: don't
2: still
1: we give it
2: won't go.
1: We should
2: I
1: give
2: just,
1: it another
2: I
1: chance.
2: I will not go back.
1: All right. Well, dating apps may be getting a little less digital. New apps are encouraging singles to meet through shared interests and real-world activities rather than the old routine of endless swiping and chatting. Surf.
2: I think that makes more sense.
1: Yeah. One is called Surf. They let users filter matches by fitness habits, and they have organized workout-based blind dates. Dutch app, Breeze, skips messaging altogether. Instead, it arranges a time and a place for matches to meet. Even some established apps are moving offline, with Bumble and Tinder adding features that are focused on in-person events. The shift comes as dating app burnout has grown, with 78% of users saying they are tired of the swiping
2: yep.
1: and the chatting. Meanwhile, paid users have declined at both Tinder's parent company and Bumble. So the paid users,
2: yep.
1: down. There we go. Scoop of the day on the John and Heidi Show.
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2: Local news now from UCToday.org. I'm Trey Westerberg. This update brought to you by the U.S. Postal Service. Union City Police are reporting two recent drug-related arrests following traffic stops. Police say 35-year-old Elias Tillotson of Union City was stopped September 26 on South Main Street for an equipment violation. A search of the vehicle resulted in the seizure of 17 grams of methamphetamine, a small amount of marijuana, and drug paraphernalia. A felony possession with intent to delivery charge and other offenses were later filed. Tillotson was arrested on a warrant September 29 during another traffic stop and taken to Erie County Prison. In a separate case, police stopped a truck September 24th on North Main Street for traffic violations and arrested passenger Eric Fahey, who was wanted on a felony warrant from the Attorney General's office for possession with intent to deliver. Police also found a small amount of crack cocaine and drug paraphernalia in the vehicle. Fahey was taken to Erie County Prison. Tonight is Friday Night Football. The Corey Beavers host Fairview at 7 o'clock. 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Downtown Corey's First Friday runs from 5 to 9 this evening. Small Town Big Machines is the theme, featuring large snowplows, dump trucks, tractors, and other equipment from the city surrounding townships and area farmers. The entertainment includes music from BB2, the Blues Beaters, Callie Williams, Raya Lambert Band, Brooke Surgener, and Tate Linden. Magic Steve will provide balloon animals for children, plus a photo opportunity with one of the big machines will be available near Corey Connections. A second event is set for Union City tomorrow. The Union City Farmers and Makers Market will hold its final market of the season from 9 a.m. to 1 p.m. at 48 South Main Street. The fall and Halloween-themed event will feature about 30 vendors, along with crafts and activities for children and a trunk or treat.
3: NBC News Radio, I'm Michael Kastner. President Trump says it shouldn't be very difficult to execute a death row inmate. Trump made the comment Thursday when he was asked by a reporter about the botched execution of Krista Pike in Tennessee. She survived two lethal injections on Wednesday. The Indian pilot who landed a passenger plane after being stabbed mid-flight says he couldn't let everybody else die. Smit Muchar was the captain of a Fly Dubai passenger plane that was taking 174 people from Dubai to Israel earlier this week when he was stabbed in the cockpit by his co-pilot, who was subdued by passengers. The government's new monthly jobs report will be released this morning. More from Tammy Trujillo.
4: Most analysts are expecting a drop from August, which saw the economy add 162,000 new jobs. That number is likely to have fallen to about 84,000 in September.
3: Stock futures are on the rise. Michael Kastner, NBC News Radio.
5: 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A frustrating loss for the Pittsburgh Steelers on Thursday Night Football. They go to Cleveland and lose to the Browns 27-24. They tied the game late, but they left too much time on the clock for Cleveland as Andre Schmidt hit a career-long 56-yard field goal with 10 seconds to go, and that ends up being the difference. Aaron Rodgers, 22 of 40 for 299 yards, 3 touchdowns, 2 interceptions, one of which was a Hail Mary at the end of the game. So the Steelers are 2-2. They are going to get back at it on October 11th when they are set to take on Indianapolis. The Buffalo Bills, they are going to play on Sunday. They are set to wrap up a 3-game homestand when they play host to the New England Patriots. That's your Sports Flash for UCToday.org. I'm Matt Pauley.
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0: 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And this is another edition of What's New Around Town. Stood here with me today is Carol, and she's from this new store called Vintage 42. When did your business open?
7: We opened our business in November of 2025.
0: Okay, and what do you do here?
7: Primarily, we sell home decor that's vintage related. So anything that's over the age of 20 years is what we really focus in on here in the store.
0: Why did you decide to do this?
7: I worked in corporate America for 30 years and kind of got burned out on everything and got into the reselling gig during the pandemic and decided to make it a full-time career.
0: You actually turned the whole thing around and said, you know what? I'm going to do what I want to do.
7: Yes, that's exactly what I wanted to do.
0: Katie, let's tell people where you're located at.
7: I'm located at 124 North Center Street. I'm open Tuesday through Saturday, 10 a.m. to 5 p.m.
0: Like I said, this is Carol of Vintage 42. Keeping it old is her. That's your expression, right?
7: That's my slogan, yes.
0: This is Nigel Metal with Channel 98.9 FM, Corey's Modern Rock.
8: From your weather authority, today breezy and relatively warm for the morning. Some periods of rain before turning dry by afternoon. Turns cooler with some late day sun possible. Upper 60s and then falling through the 60s into the upper 50s by evening. Tonight, partly cloudy to mainly clear. 42 to 47. Saturday, lots of sunshine, crisp, cool and refreshing air. 60 to 65. Latest weather updates on the Your Irrigo app. I'm weather authority meteorologist Craig Flint.
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1: Excited to visit right now with the very talented Nicholas Reynolds. We're going to talk about his latest book. It's called Ortiz's War, the Allies' Secret Weapon Against the Nazis in France. And this looks fantastic. What made you decide to write a book on this particular subject?
2: I have a degree in history from Oxford, and I decided to specialize in World War II. So after that, I joined the Marine Corps. And added a layer there as an infantry officer in the Marine Corps and as a historian in the Marine Corps. So after that, I joined the CIA and ultimately worked as a historian for the CIA Museum. So it was as if I were taking prerequisites for Ortiz studies. Ortiz was a natural fit for me. Here's a man who World War II, he was in the Marine Corps, he fought the Germans. So all topics that, I had some familiarity with and interest in, right? You don't ever want to write a book that you're not interested in.
3: Yeah.
2: So this was something that really focused my interest.
1: Well, I can see why you're fascinated. And I have to admit, I had never heard of him before getting the information about your book. And then I've had a chance to learn a little bit. But the more I learn, the more I realize everybody should know this guy. So thank you for writing a book about him.
2: So Ortiz has been around. The story in a nutshell is, French-American kid. Dad was born in Paris, naturalized American citizen. Ortiz was born in New York City. Parents split. He went back and forth between America and France. And at 18, he ran away to join the French Foreign Legion, kind of an extreme thing to do, had a quite a run in the 1930s and the beginning of the 1940s in the French Foreign Legion. Captured by the Germans, left for dead on the battlefield after being wounded, picked up by the Germans, patched up by the Germans, and then put in a prisoner of war camp from which he escapes, comes to the United States, joins the Marine Corps, goes back to Europe and is parachuted into France behind German lines there to work with the resistance. So, you know, the stuff of a movie right there.
3: Yeah.
2: At one point, he rescues my co-author, Katie S. Sanders' grandfather, who is a flyer, and he's shot down over France, and he has the great good fortune to encounter Ortiz, who gets him out of the country, and, that enables Katie's lineage can continue. Thanks to Peter Ortiz.
1: And again, the story is phenomenal. And I feel like, and you kind of mentioned it too, it feels like it's a movie. I think this would make an amazing movie or TV series. Has anybody talked to you about the rights to this yet?
2: What seems to be holding people back to a certain extent is that it's such a sprawling story, right? And unless you take, if you take one slice of it, then it becomes manageable. But it's got hints of Lawrence of Arabia, right? It's got North Africa, it's got Paris, it's got, the French Alps, it's got prisoner of war camp in Germany. And, that's a lot to put in a movie. So,
3: yeah.
2: So maybe the answer will be somebody will come along and say, hey, we need to take this slice of the story and make a movie out of it.
1: Well, maybe instead of a 90-minute movie, this could actually be a series and it might even be multiple seasons. I think everybody needs to know more about this guy.
2: We agree. Katie Sanders and I agree. This is a story that we think needs to be out there. And it's kind of a feel-good story at a time when, we don't have a lot of feel-good stories. Yeah. You pick up the newspaper, and yes, we still get a paper newspaper. You have this person angry at that person and this crisis, and, things are not getting resolved. And then you got a guy like Ortiz, who, as Katie has said, is never the person who says, that's someone else's problem.
3: Yeah.
2: I'm not going to do it. Instead, Ortiz steps up and he says, okay, here's what we're going to do.
1: I love that. Nicholas, thank you so much for your time today.
2: It's my pleasure, sir.
1: Again, the book is out right now. I've got a link to it in the show notes for today at johnandheidishow.com.
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2: Heidi, do you know the rings inside of a tree trunk tell a story? Yeah, each ring usually represents 1 year of growth, and their thickness can reveal whether the year was a wet year or a dry year, a warm year or a cold year.
1: I did know all of that. 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
2: Wow.
1: I learned that in school.
2: What else do you know, Heidi?
1: I know a lot of things.
2: You do.
1: John.
2: She knows all kinds of stuff. All right. We don't know everything. She does. But now you know this. 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
4: 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I'm Trey Westerberg. This update brought to you by the U.S. Postal Service. Union City police are reporting two recent drug-related arrests following traffic stops. Police say 35-year-old Elias Tillotson of Union City was stopped September 26 on South Main Street for an equipment violation. A search of the vehicle resulted in the seizure of 17 grams of methamphetamine, a small amount of marijuana, and drug paraphernalia. A felony possession with intent to delivery charge and other offenses were later filed. Tillotson was arrested on a warrant September 29 during another traffic stop and taken to Erie County Prison. In a separate case, police stopped a truck September 24th on North Main Street for traffic violations and arrested passenger Eric Fahey, who was wanted on a felony warrant from the Attorney General's office for possession with intent to deliver. Police also found a small amount of crack cocaine and drug paraphernalia in the vehicle. Fahey was taken to Erie County Prison. Tonight is Friday Night Football. 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Downtown Corey's First Friday runs from 5 to 9 this evening. Small Town Big Machines is the theme, featuring large snowplows, dump trucks, tractors, and other equipment from the city surrounding townships and area farmers. The entertainment includes music from BB2, Callie Williams, Raya Lambert Band, Brooke Surgener, and Tate Linden. Magic Steve will provide balloon animals for children, plus a photo opportunity with one of the big machines will be available near Corey Connections. A second event is set for Union City tomorrow. The Union City Farmers and Makers Market will hold its final market of the season from 9 a.m. to 1 p.m. at 48 South Main Street. The fall and Halloween-themed event will feature about 30 vendors, along with crafts and activities for children and a trunk or treat.
5: 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Erie Otters hockey, they lose on the road yesterday, falling to Peterborough by a 4-0 score. They are going to stay on the road through the course of the weekend. Tomorrow they are going to play at Ottawa, and then on Sunday they are set to match up against Kingston. Cleveland Browns football last night, they get a good win as they knock off the Pittsburgh Steelers, winning 27-24. Andre Schmidt hit a career-long 56-yard field goal with 10 seconds to go to get the Browns the win. They are going to return to action coming up next week. Cleveland Guardians at baseball, they are set to open up the divisional series on Saturday when they are going to take on the Chicago White Sox. The team announcing that Parker Messick will start Game 1, Gavin Williams will start Game 2. That's your Sports Flash for UCtoday.org. I'm Matt Pauley.
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0: From your weather authority, today breezy and relatively warm for the morning. Some periods of rain before turning dry by afternoon. Turns cooler with some late day sun possible. Upper 60s and then falling through the 60s into the upper 50s by evening. Tonight partly cloudy to mainly clear. 42 to 47. Saturday lots of sunshine, crisp, cool and refreshing air. 60 to 65. Latest weather updates on the Your Irrigo app. I'm weather authority meteorologist Craig Flint.
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1: We are John and Heidi, keeping you company in the morning on Channel 98.9. Time now for the joke of the day with my beautiful bride, Heidi Small. What you got for me there, Heidi?
2: I was on the wrong thing.
1: Yeah.
2: Okay. This one is just dumb.
1: The
2: world tongue twister champion just got arrested. I hear they're going to give him a really tough sentence. What do you get when you cross a grocery store and a scientist?
1: I don't know.
2: Market research.
1: Market research.
2: How can you spot a baby snake?
1: How?
2: It's got a rattle.
1: It's got a rattle. See, these are not bad. You make it sound like they're horrible.
2: They're not my kind of jokes.
1: Yeah, they're a little bit there, but that's all right. All right. That is the joke of the day on the John and Heidi Show.
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4: 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Coach, tough loss last week, homecoming with General McLean, but we knew that they're the real deal. They came in 4-0 for a reason.
5: Yeah, they're a great football program, very well coached, very, very big, very physical and athletic. But I thought there were a lot of positives, you know, for us. We were able to kind of hold them from some long sustained drives. But you know, the big play just kind of killed us. You know, a touchdown run of 80 yards, touchdown run of 88 yards, blown coverage, big touchdown pass, kickoff return. So big play definitely killed us. And that's on us. That's just a lack of focus at the wrong time.
4: Well, the big part about football, especially high school football, is the short memory. Have the short memory, have a good week of practice, and get back after it. And we have another region matchup with Fairview this week.
5: Yeah, the conversation after the game immediately went to, let's clean up what we can, and we got to focus on the rest of our region. You know, we sit at the top of our region right now with Fairview. So this is kind of a big game as far as the region goes. We have four region games left, and we kind of control our own destiny right now.
4: It's hard to believe we're talking week six of high school football season already.
5: Yeah, it goes fast. Anybody that's involved in coaching or, isn't involved in football, they know how fast it goes, and it certainly just goes faster and faster every year. We have one home game left after we play Fairview. Northwestern comes here, and then we're on the road for the last three.
4: So is everybody fairly healthy coming into Fairview game?
5: Yep, we're at full strength. We're fully healthy, so we're ready to go.
4: All right, well, good luck this week.
5: Thanks, Brad.
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2: 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I'm Trey Westerberg. 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Downtown Corey's First Friday runs from 5 to 9 this evening. Small Town Big Machines is the theme, featuring large snowplows, dump trucks, tractors, and other equipment from the city, surrounding townships, and area farmers. The entertainment includes music from BB2, Callie Williams, Raya Lambert Band, Brooke Surgener, and Tate Linden. Magic Steve will provide balloon animals for children, plus a photo opportunity with one of the big machines will be available near Corey Connections. A second event is set for Union City tomorrow. The Union City Farmers and Makers Market will hold its final market of the season from 9 a.m. to 1 p.m. at 48 South Main Street. The fall and Halloween themed event will feature about 30 vendors, along with crafts and activities for children and a trunk or treat. Union City police are reporting two recent drug-related arrests following traffic stops. Police say 35-year-old Elias Tillotson of Union City was stopped September 26 on South Main Street for an equipment violation. A search of the vehicle resulted in the seizure of 17 grams of methamphetamine, a small amount of marijuana, and drug paraphernalia. A felony possession with intent to delivery charge and other offenses were later filed. Tillotson was arrested on a warrant September 29 during another traffic stop and taken to Erie County Prison. In a separate case, police stopped a truck September 24th on North Main Street for traffic violations and arrested passenger Eric Fahey, who was wanted on a felony warrant from the Attorney General's office for possession with intent to deliver. Police also found a small amount of crack cocaine and drug paraphernalia in the vehicle. Fahey was taken to Erie County Prison.
3: NBC News Radio, I'm Michael Kastner. President Trump is now one of the few presidents to visit a tribal nation while in office.
4: So you have to pretend I'm under ticket.
3: Trump held a rally Thursday at the Choctaw Nation Event Center in southern Oklahoma, where he was getting his Republican followers pumped up for the midterm elections. He's now only the third president to visit the Choctaw Nation while in office, following Teddy Roosevelt and Barack Obama. President Trump says he shouldn't be very difficult to execute a death row inmate. He made the comment Thursday when he was asked by a reporter about the botched execution of Krista Pike in Tennessee, who survived two lethal injections on Wednesday. The body of a woman who went missing when a medical helicopter crashed in the water off of California's Catalina Island has been recovered. Catalina Hernandez was the patient who was being flown to a hospital on the mainland when the helicopter crashed Wednesday night. Michael Kastner, NBC News Radio.
5: 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Erie Otters hockey, they lose on the road yesterday, falling to Peterborough by a 4-0 score. They are going to stay on the road through the course of the weekend. Tomorrow they are going to play at Ottawa, and then on Sunday they are set to match up against Kingston. Cleveland Browns football last night, they get a good win as they knock off the Pittsburgh Steelers, winning 27-24. Andre Schmidt hit a career-long 56-yard field goal with 10 seconds to go to get the Browns the win. They are going to return to action coming up next week. Cleveland Guardians at baseball, they are set to open up the divisional series on Saturday when they are going to take on the Chicago White Sox. The team announcing that Parker Messick will start Game 1, Gavin Williams will start Game 2. That's your Sports Flash for UCtoday.org. I'm Matt Pauley.
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8: From your weather authority, today, breezy and relatively warm for the morning. Some periods of rain before turning dry by afternoon. Turns cooler with some late day sun possible. Upper 60s and then falling through the 60s into the upper 50s by evening. Tonight, partly cloudy to mainly clear. 42 to 47. Saturday, lots of sunshine, crisp, cool, and refreshing air. 60 to 65. Latest weather updates on the Your Irrigo app. I'm weather authority meteorologist Craig Flint.
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1: Fun fact for you, Heidi.
2: What's that, John?
1: All wrestlers must have a handkerchief handy. This is competitive rather than spectacle wrestling. So not like the WWE, but like...
2: Right, right.
1: Yeah, I didn't know that. And when I was wrestling, I don't remember ever having a handkerchief handy.
2: Huh.
1: Fun fact for you, Heidi.
2: What's that, John?
1: Golfers must sign their scorecards or they are disqualified.
2: Okay.
1: Well, that's kind of cool. Fun fact for you, Heidi.
2: What is that, John?
1: If you remove your shirt during a foot race, you are disqualified.
2: So many rules.
1: Yes. Fun fact for you, Heidi.
2: What's that, John?
1: In baseball, if a player attempts to catch a ball with their hat, the batter is awarded third base. This is something called a ground rule triple.
2: Hmm.
1: So if you take your hat off and try to catch the ball with it, that's apparently bad.
2: Huh.
1: Unless you're playing banana ball. I think they do that there, but I'm not sure. And we'll do one final fun fact for you, Heidi.
2: What's that, John?
1: If you remove your shoe and kick the ball playing soccer, it is considered handball. It's a handball. So that's apparently different than, I don't know. I'm not a sports guy, so.
2: All right.
1: Whatever that means.
2: Okay.
1: I should have just stopped it when it said. I don't know what it means, but there you go. Just football fans right now, or what are they called? Soccer fans. Sorry, guys. I apologize. I'm moving on. Several fun facts. Now you know. Thanks for listening to the John and Heidi Show.
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1: You're listening to Channel 98.9. Time now for the movie quote of the day. This one's for you, Heidi, from 1980. Here's Johnny.
2: Oh, The Shining.
1: Yeah, Jack Torrance, also Jack Nicholson.
2: It's a great film.
1: Yeah, and I was told that that line was ad-libbed.
2: Yeah,
1: because he chopped a hole in the wall, or not the wall, the door. And then when he peeked through, he said, here's Johnny.
2: Great movie.
1: Yeah, very, very good movie. And I have not seen that in many, many, many years. We should watch that one of these days.
2: Yeah.
1: As we're getting closer to Halloween. She likes the spooky movies all the time.
2: I do.
1: This is the time of year where I give in and go, okay, we can watch something, I guess. That's your movie quote of the day on the John and Heidi Show.
3: 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You must be at least 18 years old to attend. A fall sportsman's raffle will also be held with tickets $10 each or three for $20. 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
4: Local news now from UCtoday.org. I'm Trey Westerberg. This update brought to you by the U.S. Postal Service. Union City police are reporting two recent drug-related arrests following traffic stops. Police say 35-year-old Elias Tillotson of Union City was stopped September 26 on South Main Street for an equipment violation. A search of the vehicle resulted in the seizure of 17 grams of methamphetamine, a small amount of marijuana, and drug paraphernalia. A felony possession with intent to delivery charge and other offenses were later filed. Tillotson was arrested on a warrant September 29 during another traffic stop and taken to Erie County Prison. In a separate case, police stopped a truck September 24th on North Main Street for traffic violations and arrested passenger Eric Fahey, who was wanted on a felony warrant from the Attorney General's office for possession with intent to deliver. Police also found a small amount of crack cocaine and drug paraphernalia in the vehicle. Fahey was taken to Erie County Prison. Tonight is Friday Night Football. 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Downtown Corey's First Friday runs from 5 to 9 this evening. Small Town Big Machines is the theme, featuring large snowplows, dump trucks, tractors, and other equipment from the city surrounding townships and area farmers. The entertainment includes music from BB2, Callie Williams, Raya Lambert Band, Brooke Surgener, and Tate Linden. Magic Steve will provide balloon animals for children, plus a photo opportunity with one of the big machines will be available near Corey Connections. A second event is set for Union City tomorrow. The Union City Farmers and Makers Market will hold its final market of the season from 9 a.m. to 1 p.m. at 48 South Main Street. The fall and Halloween-themed event will feature about 30 vendors, along with crafts and activities for children and a trunk or treat.
5: 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College football tonight, Penn State in action as they are going to be on the road against Northwestern. The two teams that meet for a 23rd time in program history. The Nittany Lions own a 16-6 advantage in the series. This is going to be the 95th non-Saturday regular season game on Friday for Penn State. And they are 44-44-6 in non-Saturday regular season games, 17-8-1 when they play on Friday. Pitt football, they play at Virginia Tech tonight as well. Interesting matchup. Each of these teams come in at 4-0. Pitt leads the series 6-5 in terms of ACC meetings. 24th overall time these two teams have played. Steelers football last night, they lose to the Browns 27-24. That's your Sports Flash for UCtoday.org. I'm Matt Pauley.
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7: From your Weather Authority, today breezy and relatively warm for the morning. Some periods of rain before turning dry by afternoon. Turns cooler with some late day sun possible. Upper 60s and then falling through the 60s into the upper 50s by evening. Tonight partly cloudy to mainly clear. 42 to 47. Saturday lots of sunshine, crisp, cool and refreshing air. 60 to 65. Latest weather updates on the Your Irrigo app. I'm Weather Authority meteorologist Craig Flint.
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0: There's Evanescence. Who will you follow?
1: Time now for some weird news. In 2012, engineers at Georgia Tech used high-speed cameras to film wet dogs shaking themselves dry. They found the dogs can get rid.
2: You want to do that again?
1: I did that. I did that just for you, Heidi. Nobody else can see it. Watch our webcam. What's that? We don't have one? Okay. Well, they found that a dog can get rid of about 70% of the water on its fur in 4 seconds, shaking roughly 4 times a second. The secret is their skin is quite loose. It whips back and forth with much larger motion than the body underneath of it, helping fling the water out of the way. Researchers even built a robotic wet dog shake simulator. They say the findings could eventually help inspire better drying technology, including self-drying cameras and robots. So,
2: all
1: imagine
2: right.
1: Someday seeing a little robot shaking off like a dog.
2: Yeah, that's interesting.
1: So, kind of wish that I hadn't shaken so much at the beginning of that. I feel a little bit silly. That's weird news on the John and Heidi Show.
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3: Outkast is teaming up with Waffle House for a collaboration. Earlier this week, the duo teased the partnership by sharing a photo of the chain sign that had a line from their song So Fresh, So Clean on display underneath it. 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
5: You tell me that there's more to life. Just what I can see.
3: Brooks and Dunn and Ella Langley are confirmed as the headliners for the 2027 edition of Two Step In. 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I'm Daria Albinger.
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0: 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Thanks for spending your morning with us. There's lots more to come, including a look at news and weather shortly. Keep it right here.
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3: 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I'm Trey Westerberg. This update brought to you by the U.S. Postal Service. Union City Police are reporting two recent drug-related arrests following traffic stops. Police say 35-year-old Elias Tillotson of Union City was stopped September 26 on South Main Street for an equipment violation. A search of the vehicle resulted in the seizure of 17 grams of methamphetamine, a small amount of marijuana, and drug paraphernalia. A felony possession with intent to delivery charge and other offenses were later filed. Tillotson was arrested on a warrant September 29 during another traffic stop and taken to Erie County Prison. In a separate case, police stopped a truck September 24th on North Main Street for traffic violations and arrested passenger Eric Fahey, who was wanted on a felony warrant from the Attorney General's office for possession with intent to deliver. Police also found a small amount of crack cocaine and drug paraphernalia in the vehicle. Fahey was taken to Erie County Prison. Tonight is Friday Night Football. The Corey Beavers host Fairview at 7 o'clock. 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Downtown Corey's First Friday runs from 5 to 9 this evening. Small Town Big Machines is the theme, featuring large snowplows, dump trucks, tractors, and other equipment from the city surrounding townships and area farmers. The entertainment includes music from BB2, Callie Williams, Raya Lambert Band, Brooke Surgener, and Tate Linden. Magic Steve will provide balloon animals for children, plus a photo opportunity with one of the big machines will be available near Corey Connections. A second event is set for Union City tomorrow. The Union City Farmers and Makers Market will hold its final market of the season from 9 a.m. to 1 p.m. at 48 South Main Street. The fall and Halloween-themed event will feature about 30 vendors, along with crafts and activities for children and a trunk or treat.
4: NBC News Radio, I'm Michael Kastner. The government's always closely watched monthly jobs report is out. The Bureau of Labor Statistics says 29,000 non-farm payroll jobs were created in September. That's down from the 162,000 seen in August. NBC business correspondent Brian Chung.
5: That is well below what economists were expecting. They were hoping to see something like 84,000. So that at just 29,000 is only a fraction of that. The unemployment rate also did tick up a little bit to 4.2%.
4: The U.S. is sending another aircraft carrier to the Middle East in its war with Iran. Reports say a Marine Expeditionary Unit and the USS Theodore Roosevelt are heading to the region, making it the third aircraft carrier sent to Iran. And Krista Pike is receiving life-saving medical care after two lethal injections by the state of Tennessee failed to kill her. Attorneys for the death row inmate say she remains in critical condition. Michael Kastner, NBC News Radio.
6: 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A frustrating loss for the Pittsburgh Steelers on Thursday Night Football. They go to Cleveland and lose to the Browns 27-24. They tied the game late, but they left too much time on the clock for Cleveland as Andre Schmidt hit a career-long 56-yard field goal with 10 seconds to go, and that ends up being the difference. Aaron Rodgers, 22 of 40 for 299 yards, three touchdowns, two interceptions, one of which was a Hail Mary at the end of the game. So the Steelers are 2-2. They are going to get back at it on October 11th when they are set to take on Indianapolis. The Buffalo Bills, they are going to play on Sunday. They are set to wrap up a three-game homestand when they play host to the New England Patriots. That's your Sports Flash for UCtoday.org. I'm Matt Pauley.
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8: 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I'm stood here with Nancy DeMurray, and we're talking about First Friday coming up October 2nd, 5 to 9 p.m. Nancy, what have we got going for what you're calling Small Town Big Machines?
9: The surrounding townships and the city of Corey are going to bring down all their big equipment, their big snowplows, their big dump truck, and they're going to be lined up along Center Street along with some farmers. And so you can get up close and personal with these big machines, talk to some of the operators, and you can really see up close what keeps our community moving. We have quite a bit of music. We have BB2, that's the Blues Beaters, Callie Williams, Raya Lambert Band, Brooke Surgener, Tate Linden. We also have Magic Steve on hand. The kids love him, and he'll be doing his balloon animals. And to close it out, we're also having the Illumination Parade, which is very popular.
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10: From your Weather Authority, today, breezy and relatively warm for the morning. Some periods of rain before turning dry by afternoon. Turns cooler with some late-day sun possible. Upper 60s and then falling through the 60s into the upper 50s by evening. Tonight, partly cloudy to mainly clear, 42 to 47. Saturday, lots of sunshine, crisp, cool, and refreshing air, 60 to 65. Latest weather updates on the Your Irrigo app. I'm Weather Authority meteorologist Craig Flint.
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1: Yeah. Time now for something special with Heidi Small. What do you have for me there, Heidi?
2: All right, I have some more common phrases from different languages.
1: Okay.
2: The first one is actually in English, but this is a phrase that is shared worldwide.
1: All right.
2: So when you say you have a frog in your throat.
1: Oh, yeah, I've heard that.
2: That just means being hoarse or unable to speak clearly.
3: The French say...
2: When the chickens have teeth.
1: Oh, wow.
2: And that means when something is impossible, like when we say when pigs fly.
1: Oh, okay. Yeah.
2: And the Finnish like to say, ride as if you stole it.
1: Okay.
2: That means doing something recklessly fast.
1: I've heard ride it like you stole it. I've heard that before.
2: So, yeah. Those are all fun.
1: Those are very fun.
2: I got just one more day and that's it. And we're finished with them.
1: Oh, that is something special with Heidi Small.

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1: I have some more Googled health problems each state.
0: Okay.
1: So we're going to start with New Jersey.
0: All right.
1: Is diabetes genetic?
0: Okay.
1: And what kills a stomach virus?
0: Okay. Those are good things to Google.
1: New York. Yeah. How do you treat food poisoning? And why are my gums swollen?
0: Probably the food poisoning.
1: And Ohio, I'm not sure what's going on in Ohio, but can you die from a broken heart?
0: Oh.
1: And how do you stop a panic attack?
0: Oh, my goodness.
1: Ohio's having all kinds of issues.
0: I'm concerned for you guys, Ohio. Well, that is fantastic.
1: And no, it might feel like it, but no, you can't die from a broken heart.
0: That's it's all right. Going to get better.
1: It'll get better.
0: Yes.
1: And that's news to me.
0: That is also news to me.
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6: Hello, I'm JJ Fox, and this is When I Hear It. Music is a personal thing. We all tend to connect with a song differently when we hear it. So this is just me saying out loud what certain songs mean to me, do for me, how they intrigue me, where they take me. Basically all the stuff that just rattles around my head when I hear it. Winters in northwestern Pennsylvania can be brutal. Always have been. Which made outdoor recess in the mid-1970s at the neighborhood Catholic school extremely rare. Especially November through March. So after lunch, they'd let us play games in our classroom, you know, just hang out. And we were allowed to bring records in from home to play. This one time, 7-year-old me snuck Queen's Night at the Opera album out of my big brother's record collection to spin. I loved listening to this album over and over and over again at home and could not wait to play it for my second grade classmates. So that day, I quickly commandeered the classroom record player and dropped the needle on side one. Now, Night at the Opera has a gatefold cover with all the song lyrics printed on the inside. And as the first song started to play, my classmates and I gathered around to follow the lyrics. Someone quickly pointed out that there was a curse word in the first song. So, naturally, we all started giggling as the bad word approached. And then, at the exact moment Freddie Mercury lets loose with the taboo word, our teacher, Mrs. Dunn, appeared in the classroom doorway. That moment still plays in slow motion in my head. Goes like this. It felt like someone paused the music. Goodbye, the final word of Freddie Mercury's phrase echoing and fading. My classmates and I gasp in horror, expecting to receive some full force wrath. Mrs. Dunn's brow furrows in anger, opening her mouth to speak, and she just shakes her head and walks to her desk. The music resumes, and we continue to listen to the rest of the Queen masterpiece in silence. This tune always makes me think of that mid-1970s winter day when Catholic guilt was further instilled into my growing 7-year-old brain. And I kind of laugh because in this day and age, the word ass really isn't a big deal.

0: Time now for the question of the day. This one is for you, Heidi. 37% of us say they would wear perfume in this scent if it was available. I bet you would.
1: Oh, French fries?
0: No, popcorn. Popcorn. What? French fries too. Yes.
1: I would not wear.
0: You wouldn't wear popcorn scented?
1: No, or French fry scented. Oh, I would not want to walk around smelling like that.
0: Someone smells intoxicating. That's me. That is your question of the day on the John and Heidi Show.

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5: NBC News Radio, I'm Michael Kastner. New York Attorney General Letitia James is taking over the Cornell University gang rape case as special prosecutor. New York Governor Kathy Hochul made the announcement this morning.
6: Attorney General James will be the one who puts a spotlight on this case and says, who knew what when? What did they do wrong? Why didn't they come forward? How is this woman denied justice?
5: Hochul said there are serious questions raised about the investigation and the decision not to prosecute the alleged sexual assault. A former student filed a civil suit accusing seven frat members of raping her at a party in 2024. Tennessee death row inmate Chris DePike is receiving life-saving medical care after this week's failed attempt to execute her. Her attorneys say she remains in critical condition. Basketball is back this weekend. The NBA preseason tips off north of the border on Saturday when the Raptors battle the Heat from Quebec. Michael Kastner, NBC News Radio.
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8: I'm your weather authority this afternoon. After a breezy, relatively warm start with some rain, turns dry by afternoon with some late day sun possible, falling through the 60s into the upper 50s by evening. Tonight, partly cloudy to mainly clear, 42 to 47. Saturday, lots of sunshine, crisp, cool, and refreshing air, 60 to 65. Latest weather updates on the Your Irritable app. I'm weather authority meteorologist Craig Flint.
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1: Time now for the list. 7 habits of highly likable people. Number 1, don't judge. Likable people try not to make snap judgments about others, Heidi. They accept people that have different personalities, Heidi, and different opinions and ways of doing things, and they don't feel the need to change others, Heidi.
2: I don't try to change others. I just avoid those people.
1: Number 2, these are the habits of highly likable people. Get personal. They're willing to share a little bit about themselves, including their struggles and their successes, without being braggadocious or oversharing, being genuine. Number 3, asking about other people. Likeable people don't make every conversation about them. They ask about others. Number 4, listen. Asking questions only works if you listen to the answers. Number 5, remember. They remember little things about people like birthdays, vacations. I don't know, their name. That would be another good one, Heidi. So bad at that. He's like, who is that? I'm like, what? How did you not know that? Number 6, don't take themselves too seriously. So if you're too serious, you can't laugh at yourself. That's not a good thing. And the last one is to be hospitable. They make people feel welcome, whether it's an inviting somebody like into their house, having coffee with them, or just a little bit of hospitality can go a long way.
2: I'm really close on most of these.
1: You really are good at a lot of these. There's a couple of them, though, that I'm like, yeah, we know what you need to work on. I'll print this list out for you. I have it in the show notes for today at johnandheidishow.com.

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0: Union City Volunteer Fire Department will host a sportsman's raffle on Saturday, October 24th at the UCVFD Social Hall, 50 2nd Avenue in Union City. 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
2: There's lots of great music on the radio, but there's so much more you haven't heard. 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
3: I guess like any group, Van Halen has had lineup changes, but really only lineup changes for the most part with their lead singer. David Lee Roth was their original singer. He was replaced by Sammy Hagar, who was then replaced by David Lee Roth, who was then replaced by Gary Cherone, who was then replaced by Sammy Hagar, who was then replaced by David Lee Roth. Are you confused? Well, without looking at a timeline, so am I. So let's just make this simple. The second time Sammy Hagar was lead singer of the group Van Halen, they put out a greatest hits album called The Best of Both Worlds. This album had both David Lee Roth and Sammy Hagar songs on it, plus three new songs with Sammy Hagar on vocals. I have one of those for you today. Here is Van Halen off the album Best of Both Worlds, one of three new tracks featuring vocalist Sammy Hagar. Here is Learning to See.

Here's the song Learning to See from Van Halen off their album Best of Both Worlds, Greatest Hits Package. That was one of three new tracks that was on that album with lead singer Sammy Hagar. Now, unfortunately, the music world suffered a devastating loss in October of 2020 when guitarist Eddie Van Halen passed away. But good news, his brother and drummer Alex Van Halen has promised to put out some previously unreleased music, so we still will hear from Van Halen. Thanks for joining me for The Music Is Out There. I'm Dr. Kevin. Tune in next time for more music you probably haven't heard, right here on Channel 98.9.

0: That's Jack White.
1: You always like to wrap things up around here with good news, and I think this is good news. A McDonald's employee pays for a stranger's meal, then gets a surprise of his own. A man had his faith in humanity restored after a teenager at a McDonald's paid for his meal, prompting him to share this unexpected act of generosity on first social media, then on the local news station. Matthew works at McDonald's in Idaho. One Friday, a customer stopped by for dinner. He ordered a burger and a shake. While paying, he realized, oh no, I don't have my wallet. He searched for his missing wallet, trying to pay using his phone. The customer figured his only option was just to cancel the order. Well, that's when Matthew stepped up and said, hey, you know what? I'll just pay for it.
2: Aww.
1: He reached into his own pocket and he paid for it. This guy asked, can I get your name and your phone number? Because I'm going to pay you back. And he said, you don't have to do that. And he goes, no, I'm going to do that. But he also wanted to get that name and phone number because he wanted to turn this kid in for doing something good. I said, I feel that it was an act of kindness. It should be recognized. East Idaho News agreed, and they tracked him down at work as part of their weekly Feel Good Friday segment, where they surprise deserving people in the community. The news team surprised him with multiple gift cards from other restaurants, which is kind of weird to bring this to your restaurant. But they also have partners, and this is a way for them to show the thanks for their acts of kindness to a stranger. He was clearly grateful for the unexpected recognition. He may have only paid for somebody's burger and shake, but his simple decision helped make a lasting impression. And I'll tell you this, people notice when you do good things.
2: Absolutely.
1: They notice when you do bad things, too. If you're going to be noticed anyway, why not do good things?
2: Be noticed for something good.
1: Yeah, be noticed for doing something good. And I just love this. The last couple days, the good news has been young people going above and beyond to be good people. And you should be a good person no matter what your age. But I love it when it's young people because so many times we only hear about them doing dumb things.
2: Always do the right thing. It's the right thing to do.
1: That is. A wise man once said that. I said that one time. And they mocked me. For years. Always do the right thing. It's the right thing to do. All right. Time to say goodbye, Heidi.
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2: 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Downtown Corey's First Friday runs from 5 to 9. This evening, Small Town Big Machines is the theme, featuring large snowplows, dump trucks, tractors, and other equipment from the city surrounding townships and area farmers. The entertainment includes music from BB2, Callie Williams, Raya Lambert Band, Brooke Surgener, and Tate Linden. Magic Steve will provide balloon animals for children, plus a photo opportunity with one of the big machines will be available near Corey Connections. A second event is set for Union City tomorrow. The Union City Farmers and Makers Market will hold its final market of the season from 9 a.m. to 1 p.m. at 48 South Main Street. The fall and Halloween themed event will feature about 30 vendors, along with crafts and activities for children and a trunk or treat. Union City Police are reporting two recent drug-related arrests following traffic stops. Police say 35-year-old Elias Tillotson of Union City was stopped September 26 on South Main Street for an equipment violation. A search of the vehicle resulted in the seizure of 17 grams of methamphetamine, a small amount of marijuana, and drug paraphernalia. A felony possession with intent to delivery charge and other offenses were later filed. Tillotson was arrested on a warrant September 29. During another traffic stop and taken to Erie County Prison. In a separate case, police stopped a truck September 24th on North Main Street for traffic violations and arrested passenger Eric Fahey, who was wanted on a felony warrant from the Attorney General's office for possession with intent to deliver. Police also found a small amount of crack cocaine and drug paraphernalia in the vehicle. Fahey was taken to Erie County Prison.
3: NBC News Radio, I'm Michael Kastner. New York Governor Kathy Hochul says she's lost confidence in the prosecutors involved in the Cornell University Fraternity House alleged gang rape case, so she's taking action. NBC's Maggie Vespa.
4: New York's Attorney General Letitia James taking over as special prosecutor on the Cornell University sexual assault case. James saying in a statement, every New Yorker deserves to know that when they report a crime, it will be investigated fully and fairly.
3: President Trump will give remarks in Alabama later today. It's part of his tour touting the economy ahead of the midterms. Trump will also celebrate the groundbreaking of Mobile's new $4 billion bridge. Another flash flood risk is looming over Dallas, Austin, and San Antonio today. Parts of the Midwest, Ohio Valley, and Northeast could also see rain as the massive front slowly pushes eastward. Michael Kastner, NBC News Radio.
5: 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Erie Otters hockey, they lose on the road yesterday falling to Peterborough by a 4-0 score. They are going to stay on the road through the course of the weekend. Tomorrow they are going to play at Ottawa, and then on Sunday they are set to match up against Kingston. Cleveland Browns football last night, they get a good win as they knock off the Pittsburgh Steelers, winning 27-24. Andre Schmidt hit a career-long 56-yard field goal with 10 seconds to go to get the Browns the win. They are going to return to action coming up next week. Cleveland Guardians baseball, they are set to open up the divisional series on Saturday when they are going to take on the Chicago White Sox. The team announcing that Parker Messick will start game one, Gavin Williams will start game two. That's your Sports Flash for UCToday.org. I'm Matt Pauley.
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8: I'm your weather authority this afternoon. After a breezy, relatively warm start with some rain, turns dry by afternoon with some late day sun possible, falling through the 60s into the upper 50s by evening. Tonight, partly cloudy to mainly clear, 42 to 47. Saturday, lots of sunshine, crisp, cool, and refreshing air, 60 to 65. Latest weather updates on the Your Irritable app. I'm weather authority meteorologist Craig Flint.
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1: Bright Suns and hello, Cindy Scott here. Happy finally Friday to you. It is finally Friday. Let's not discuss yesterday's game or last night's game. We're not going to. Nope. Not going to. Go Steelers. That's all I'll say. We will start today with our weird story, which is, you know, going to be different because on Finally Fridays, weird stories become wacky facts. And we're going to have a weird sports rules edition. I thought, hey, why not? It's kind of like we're in a unique situation because, you know, we're at the beginning, kind of like at the beginning of football season. We're at the end of baseball season because we're in full swing of the, you know, playoffs in the sense. And I'm super excited because Cleveland baseball continues on, which I love. Plus, we got the bye. How do we do that? I don't know, but I'm excited about that because we kind of got some rest. And I'm hoping that that means we get to continue on and, I don't know, win the World Series. I'm crossing my fingers. I really am. But also, we're only, you know, a couple weeks away from basketball season, NBA. So let's do some wacky facts about some weird sports rules. It's next.
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1: It's Cindy Scott here, and in our finally Friday-ness of today, we're going to have some wacky facts about some sports rules. It's weird sports rules. And starting off with wrestlers, and this is applying to competitive, not like WWE spectacle wrestling, they must always have a handkerchief handy at all times. Here's the thing that I knew, but maybe you didn't know, and golfers, they must sign their scorecards or they will be disqualified. Did you know that? That is actually a real thing. So like if they play a professional round of golf, you have to actually sign your scorecard at the end of your game. That's a real thing. So like when they take a break or like at the end of the Masters game, do you ever notice that they go off in like a tent at the end of the game? It's because they're actually going to go sign their scorecard so they don't become disqualified. Keep like that. That's a little detail that you can keep an eye out for. If you remove your shirt during a foot race, you're disqualified. In baseball, if a player actually attempts to catch a ball with their hat, the batter is awarded third base. So remember that catch like in A League of Their Own where she catches with a hat? That's an illegal play. So the batter would actually get to go, you know, go to third. And it's actually called a ground rule triple. Real thing. If you remove your shoe and kick the ball in soccer, it's considered a handball. So never take your shoes off. And actually, you could be ruled a loose chess match if you show too much cleavage. So always keep yourself covered, gentlemen.
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10: Think that buying music is too expensive? 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If you adjust for inflation, that's over 60 bucks today. And while some vinyl albums sell for that right now, you can still get a digital version for around 10 bucks on iTunes. A CD certainly goes for less than 20, unlike the 1990s. In the 1970s, a 7-inch single sold for between 99 cents and $1.29. Adjust that for inflation, and that's the equivalent to over $7.50 at the high end. And today on iTunes, singles go for between 69 cents and $1.29. So talk about deflation. 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
5: Welcome to Coach's Corner. Brad Swanson here with Coach Jeff Goodwill. Coach, tough loss last week, homecoming with General McClain, but we knew that they're the real deal. They came in 4-0 for a reason.
6: Yeah, they're a great football program. Very well coached, very, very big, very physical and athletic. But I thought there were a lot of positives, you know, for us. We were able to kind of hold them from some long sustained drives. But the big play just kind of killed us. You know, a touchdown run of 80 yards, touchdown run of 88 yards, blown coverage, big touchdown pass, kickoff return. So big play definitely killed us. And that's on us. That's just a lack of focus at the wrong time.
5: Well, the big part about football, especially high school football, is the short memory. Have the short memory, have a good week of practice, and get back after it. And we have another region matchup with Fairview this week.
6: Yeah, the conversation after the game immediately went to, let's clean up what we can, and we got to focus on the rest of our region. We sit at the top of our region right now with Fairview. So this is kind of a big game as far as the region goes. We have four region games left, and we kind of control our own destiny right now.
5: It's hard to believe we're talking week six of high school football season already.
6: Yeah, it goes fast. Anybody that's involved in coaching or, isn't involved in football, they know how fast it goes, and it certainly just goes faster and faster every year. We have one home game left after we play Fairview. Northwestern comes here, and then we're on the road for the last three.
5: So is everybody fairly healthy coming into the Fairview game?
6: Yep, we're at full strength. We're fully healthy, so we're ready to go.
5: All right, well, good luck this week.
6: Thanks, Brad.
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0: It's Feel Good Story Time, and dating apps may be getting a little less digital, while newer apps are encouraging singles to meet through shared interests and real-world activities rather than the old routine of endless swiping and chatting. Surf, S-U-R-F, for example, lets users filter matches by fitness habits and has organized workout-based blind dates. Dutch app Breeze skips messaging altogether, instead arranging a time and place for matches to meet. Even established apps are moving offline, with Bumble and Tinder adding features focused on in-person events. The shift is coming as dating app burnout grows, with 78% of users saying that they're tired of swipe and chatting, the swipe and chat thing. Yeah, agreed. Meanwhile, paid users have declined at both Tinder's parent company and Bumble. I mean, to be honest, I think the culture of like the ghosting culture is kind of over, because like it's so easy to match with somebody and then you chat and then one ghosts on you. And the thing that I'm really tired of is when one goes too far too quick. And it's not me. It's like, whoa, hey, what? No, pass. And then you have to like not only ghost them, but then report them. Because it's like, where did that? No. I just got to like say hi to you. Like this. No, pass.
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5: 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I'm Chris Caraccio.
6: President Trump is set to give remarks in Alabama tonight. It's part of his tour touting the economy ahead of the midterms. He will also celebrate the groundbreaking of Mobile, Alabama's new $4 billion bridge. Tomorrow, the president will be in Ohio to deliver remarks in Vandalia outside of Dayton. New York Governor Kathy Hochul is appointing Attorney General Letitia James as special prosecutor in the Cornell University Fraternity House gang rape case. She will be replacing the local district attorney after Hochul blasted Cornell police and the DA for how they handled the case. A former student just filed a civil suit accusing several frat members of raping her at a party in 2024. District Attorney Matthew Van Houten did not originally prosecute the case because he says a six-page statement described the woman taking part in sexual conduct as consensual. A new 120-page transcript from the police interview tells a different story, including the woman saying she was confident she was raped. I'm Chris Caraccio, NBC News Radio.
7: 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Stood here with me today is Carol, and she's from this new store called Vintage 42. When did your business open?
8: We opened our business in November of 2025.
7: Okay, and what do you do here?
8: Primarily, we sell home decor that's vintage related. So anything that's over the age of 20 years is what we really focus in on here in the store.
7: Why did you decide to do this?
8: I worked in corporate America for 30 years and kind of got burned out on everything and got into the reselling gig during the pandemic and decided to make it a full-time career.
7: You actually turned the whole thing around and said, you know what? 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
7: Okay, let's tell people where you're located at.
8: I'm located at 124 North Center Street. I'm open Tuesday through Saturday, 10 a.m. to 5 p.m.
7: Like I said, this is Carol of Vintage 42. Keeping it old is her. That's your expression, right?
8: That's my slogan, yes.
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9: I'm your weather authority this afternoon. After a breezy, relatively warm start with some rain, turns dry by afternoon with some late day sun possible, falling through the 60s into the upper 50s by evening. Tonight, partly cloudy to mainly clear, 42 to 47. Saturday, lots of sunshine, crisp, cool, and refreshing air, 60 to 65. Latest weather updates on the Your Iridigo app. I'm weather authority meteorologist Craig Flint.
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1: Really News Today is going to be a not so sensitive subject. 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

0: It may not be you. It may be them or it, because it's a piece of clothing that a lot of women are wearing wrong. And in case you wanted to know, yes, it happens to be your bra. Yeah. Did you know that out of 5,000 women, they found that bras are the hardest clothing item to get a proper fit for, with 55% saying that they struggle to find the one that fits just right. Jeans came in number two with 50%, followed by swimsuits. Overall, though, 87% said women have trouble finding at least one type of clothing that fits properly. And 58% are eager to ditch their, you know, their bra as soon as they get home. Are you part of that? Yeah, I'm right there. Yes. 62% actually think about taking off multiple times a day. With nearly two-thirds have never had a professional bra fitting. 38% simply guess their size. Now, I have had a professional fitting several times in my life. Mainly because like when I got married, you have to get like, they call it a long line bra. It's not like a bustier. It's a long line bra. And where I bought my wedding dress at, they didn't have like my size for one of those. So I went to a specialty store and I got fitted for that. So I had to buy that like and got fitted for that. And recently, I actually got fitted because I've lost a lot of weight and was noticing like I just need to get fitted properly. So I actually got fitted properly. And let me tell you, when you go to a place and get fitted for one properly, it makes a world of difference. It really does. Because one, you don't feel uncomfortable and you don't feel like the back strain that you do when you have it one that you know doesn't fit you well. So I highly recommend it. Make sure you go to a place where someone that is measuring you has been doing it for a very long time, because they know what they're doing.
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6: If you've ever had a computer or phone fail and lost all of your files or photos, you already know that backups are important. Too many people put all of their important stuff on a USB drive and think that they're safe. What happens if that USB drive dies? That's why the 3-2-1 backup method is a personal favorite of mine. You should always have three copies of everything on two different media types, and one of those should be off-site. It may sound extreme, but if you had a house fire, you could lose everything. I recommend keeping the original files on your computer's internal drive, then making two USB drives with all of your important photos and documents, then taking one of those drives to a friend or family member's house for safekeeping. And don't forget about the option of modern cloud backup services like Dropbox, Google Drive, Microsoft's OneDrive, or iCloud. 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
8: 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I'm Chris Caraccio. New York Attorney General Letitia James has been appointed special prosecutor in the Cornell University frat house gang rape case. She will be replacing the local district attorney after Hochul blasted Cornell police and the DA for how they handled the case. A former student just filed a civil suit accusing several frat members of raping her at a party in 2024. President Trump is visiting Alabama today. It's part of his tour touting the economy ahead of the midterms. He'll also celebrate the groundbreaking of Mobile, Alabama's new $4 billion bridge. The major Texas metros of Dallas, Austin, and San Antonio are again at the center of another flash flood risk. Comes amid a week-long flood threat across the central U.S., fueled by tropical moisture from what's left of Polo and Hurricane Rachel. Parts of the Midwest, Ohio Valley, and Northeast could see rain as the massive front slowly pushes eastward. A level 2 out of 4 risk of flash flooding covers a stretch from South Texas to southeastern Oklahoma. I'm Chris Caraccio, NBC News Radio.
9: 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I'm stood here with Nancy DeMurray, and we're talking about First Friday coming up October 2nd, 5 to 9 p.m. Nancy, what have we got going for what you're calling small town big machines?
10: The surrounding townships and the city of Corey are going to bring down all their big equipment, their big snow plows, their big dump truck, and they're going to be lined up along Center Street along with some farmers. And so you can get up close and personal with these big machines, talk to some of the operators, and you can really see up close what keeps our community moving. We have quite a bit of music. We have BB2, that's the Blues Beaters, Callie Williams, Raya Lambert Band, Brooke Surgener, Tate Linden. We also have Magic Steve on hand. The kids love him. And he'll be doing his balloon animals. And to close it out, we're also having the Illumination Parade, which is very popular.
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11: I'm your weather authority this afternoon. After a breezy, relatively warm start with some rain, turns dry by afternoon with some late day sun possible, falling through the 60s into the upper 50s by evening. Tonight, partly cloudy to mainly clear, 42 to 47. Saturday, lots of sunshine, crisp, cool, and refreshing air, 60 to 65. Latest weather updates on the Your Irritigo app. I'm weather authority meteorologist Craig Flint.
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0: Butthole Surfers, Intelligent Guy.
1: Yeah. It is Guy News time, and let's talk about this Pokemon card. What kind of Pokemon? It is a rare Pokemon Pikachu Illustrator card. It was sold for a whopping $5 million at auction. The card went for $4 million at Heritage Auctions in Texas, with the buyer's premium pushing the final price to $5 million. Only 39 were ever produced after a 1988 illustration contest in Japan. This particular card, graded PSA 9, is one of just 15 at this grade. Now, the artwork was created by Asuko Nishida, now the original designer of Pikachu. $5 million for a Pokemon card. Don't be trading that one off, okay? You keep hold of that.

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1: 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Then on Saturday, Clymer Sherman, Panama, hosts Portville at Panama. Video coverage of that game on channel989.org beginning at 1:15. Several additional community events will also be taking place this evening and tomorrow. Downtown Corey's First Friday runs from 5 to 9 this evening. It's Small Town Big Machine. That's the theme, featuring large snowplows, dump trucks, tractors, and other equipment from the city, surrounding townships, and area farmers also will be lining up their equipment downtown as well. The entertainment includes music from BB2, the Bally Williams, Raya Lambert Band, Brooks Surgener, and Tate Linden. Magic Steve will provide balloon animals for the children, plus a photo opportunity with one of the big machines. That's available near the Corey Connections. A second event is set for Union City tomorrow. The Union City Farmers and Makers Market will hold its final market of the season from 9 a.m. to 1 p.m. at 48 South Main Street. The fall and Halloween-themed event will feature about 30 vendors, along with crafts and activities for the kids, and also a trunk or treat. The Erie County Department of Health unveiled a new community health kiosk at its facility on West 2nd Street in Erie this week. The kiosk operates 24 hours a day and provides supplies including Narcan, first aid kits, and hygiene kits. The kiosk also includes a secure container for the public to dispose of used needles and other sharps. The department says the project is supported by the opioid settlement funds and is intended to reduce barriers to accessing health and safety supplies. The department reported that 44 people in Erie County died from overdoses in 2025. Pennsylvania's statewide archery deer season opens tomorrow and runs through November 20th, 2026. Hunters may harvest one of the antlered deer per license year. Hunters may also take an antlerless deer with each required license or permit. The archery season reopens December 26th. And runs through January 24th of 2027. The 2026-27 season marks the first year with Sunday hunting expanded across all Sundays within the official season dates, except for migratory game birds. That's it for now. JT reporting.
2: NBC News Radio. I'm Chris Caraccio. President Trump will be in Alabama later today. It's part of his tour touting the economy ahead of the midterms. He'll be celebrating the groundbreaking of Mobile's new $4 billion bridge. Tomorrow, the president will be in Ohio to deliver remarks in Vandalia outside of Dayton. New York Governor Kathy Hochul has appointed Attorney General Letitia James as special prosecutor in the Cornell University Fraternity House gang rape case. She'll be replacing the local district attorney after Hochul blasted Cornell police and the DA for how they handled the case. A former student just filed a civil suit accusing several frat members of raping her at a party in 2024. District Attorney Matthew Van Houten did not originally prosecute the case because he says a six-page statement described the woman taking part in sexual conduct as consensual. A new 120-page transcript from the police interview tells a different story, including the woman saying she was confident that she was raped. I'm Chris Caraccio, NBC News Radio.
3: 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Major League Baseball, the Cleveland Guardians hosting the Chicago White Sox on Saturday, Game 1 of the American League Divisional Series. Parker Messick will get the start against Hagen Smith. The Guardians earned a first-round bye after winning the AL Central. Chicago swept Houston in the wild card round, and the White Sox have won 7 of 13 meetings against Cleveland during the regular season. NFL Thursday night, the Cleveland Browns defeated the Pittsburgh Steelers 27-24. Andre Schmidt hit a 56-yard field goal with 10 seconds remaining for the win. Deshaun Watson threw for 268 yards with a touchdown. Jaleel McLaughlin and Quinshon Judkins both had rushing scores. The Steelers rallied for two fourth quarter touchdowns, but dropped to 2-2. Aaron Rodgers had three touchdowns for the Steelers in the loss. I'm Tony Desiri, and that's your Sports Flash delivered by UCToday.org.
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6: I'm your weather authority this afternoon. After a breezy, relatively warm start with some rain, turns dry by afternoon with some late day sun possible, falling through the 60s into the upper 50s by evening. Tonight, partly cloudy to mainly clear, 42 to 47. Saturday, lots of sunshine, crisp, cool, and refreshing air, 60 to 65. Latest weather updates on the Your Irrigo app. I'm weather authority meteorologist Craig Flint.
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1: The What's a Josh broadcast on this Friday. How are you? The second day of October, National Smarties Day. It's National Name Your Car Day and National Produce Misting Day. I remember as a child sticking my face into the produce and getting sprayed. I know, right? 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Today's your day. If it's your birthday, happy birthday to you, and thanks for hanging out here on the What's a Josh broadcast.

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0: Happy Friday to you. Thanks for hanging out here on the What's a Josh broadcast. And good news, we have bragging rights only trivia. So maybe if you're getting ready to go out to some trivia tournaments this weekend, this might help you a little bit. And we're going to stick with pop culture. Okay, we're not going to do movies. It's going to be TV. And it's going to be Halloween related because we are now in spooky season. I will give you the question next.
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8: 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And while some vinyl albums sell for that right now, you can still get a digital version for around $10 on iTunes. 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In the 1970s, a 7-inch single sold for between 99 cents and $1.29. Adjust that for inflation, and that's the equivalent to over $7.50 at the high end. And today on iTunes, singles go for between 69 cents and $1.29. 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

0: There's Evanescence. Who will you follow?
1: Time for Breaking Rights Only Trivia here on the What's a Josh broadcast. Your question, it's TV related. On the Addams Family, what was the name of the Addams Family's disembodied hand? 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
4: 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I'm Mark Mayfield.
3: Outkast is teaming up with Waffle House for a collaboration. Earlier this week, the duo teased the partnership by sharing a photo of the chain sign that had a line from their song, So Fresh, So Clean, on display underneath it. The collaboration is a limited edition of Atlanta-themed merchandise that's inspired by the group's 2000 hit. It includes hats, socks, jerseys, and more.
5: You tell me that there's more to life. Just what I can see.
3: Brooks and Dunn and Ella Langley are confirmed as the headliners for the 2027 edition of Two Step In. The festival will take place on April 17th and 18th in Georgetown, Texas. That's not far from Austin. Tickets are available now. That's entertainment. I'm Daria Albinger.
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0: Breaking rights only trivia. We're talking about the Addams Family. The question on the Addams Family, what was the name of the Addams Family's disembodied hand? Did you guess Thing? Yes. Then you're right. Thing actually goes back further than the TV series. The Addams Family originated in cartoons by Charles Addams, published in The New Yorker. But here's something cool. Thing wasn't originally just a hand. The 1960s TV series, Thing was generally presented as a hand emerging from boxes and other hiding places around the Addams house. Actor Ted Cassidy, who also played the towering butler Lurch, frequently performed Thing as well. And decades later, Thing became a major character all over again in Wednesday. So if you said Thing, the bragging rights are yours. That's bragging rights only trivia. By the way, if you said Cousin It, no, you were wrong. That's the one who basically was 90% hair and 10% sunglasses. More on the way.
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3: 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Several additional community events will also be taking place this evening and tomorrow. Downtown Corey's First Friday runs from 5 to 9 this evening. It's Small Town Big Machine. That's the theme, featuring large snowplows, dump trucks, tractors, and other equipment from the city, surrounding townships, and area farmers also will be lining up their equipment downtown as well. The entertainment includes music from BB2, the Ellie Williams, Raya Lambert Band, Brooks Surgener, and Tate Linden. Magic Steve will provide balloon animals for the children, plus a photo opportunity with one of the big machines. That's available near the Corey Connections. A second event is set for Union City tomorrow. The Union City Farmers and Makers Market will hold its final market of the season from 9 a.m. to 1 p.m. at 48 South Main Street. The fall and Halloween-themed event will feature about 30 vendors, along with crafts and activities for the kids, and also a trunk or treat. The Erie County Department of Health unveiled a new community health kiosk at its facility on West 2nd Street in Erie this week. The kiosk operates 24 hours a day and provides supplies including Narcan, first aid kits, and hygiene kits. The kiosk also includes a secure container for the public to dispose of used needles and other sharps. The department says the project is supported by the opioid settlement funds and is intended to reduce barriers to accessing health and safety supplies. The department reported that 44 people in Erie County died from overdoses in 2025. Pennsylvania's statewide archery deer season opens tomorrow and runs through November 20th, 2026. Hunters may harvest one of the antler deer per license year. Hunters may also take an antlerless deer with each required license or permit. The archery season reopens December 26th. And runs through January 24th of 2027. The 2026-27 season marks the first year with Sunday hunting expanded across all Sundays within the official season dates, except for migratory game birds. That's it for now. JT reporting.
4: NBC News Radio. I'm Chris Caraccio. There's a new special prosecutor in the Cornell University frat house gang rape case. New York Governor Kathy Hochul says Attorney General Letitia James will replace the local district attorney after Hochul blasted Cornell police and the DA for how they handled the case. It follows days of developments into the gang rape lawsuit and the renewed investigation of the 2024 incident reported by a Jane Doe. at the Chi Phi Fraternity House. President Trump's midterm push rolls on today with a stop in Alabama. He'll be pumping up Republican candidates as he celebrates the groundbreaking of Mobile's new $4 billion bridge. Texas is once again in the crosshairs for another flash flood risk today. Millions of people in Dallas, Austin, and San Antonio are on alert. Parts of the Midwest, Ohio Valley, and Northeast could also see rain as the massive front slowly pushes eastward. This after a week-long flood threat across the central U.S., fueled by tropical moisture from what's left of Polo and Hurricane Rachel. I'm Chris Caraggio, NBC News Radio.
5: 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The Cleveland Browns with a 27-24 victory Thursday night against the Pittsburgh Steelers, raising their record to 3-1. Andre Schmidt hit a 56-yard field goal with 10 seconds remaining for the victory. Deshaun Watson, he threw for 268 yards with a touchdown. Browns also had two rushing scores. Aaron Rodgers had three touchdown passes for the Steelers, two of them in the fourth quarter as Pittsburgh rallied to tie the game, but they dropped it 2-2. The Buffalo Bills will face the New England Patriots at Highmark Stadium Sunday. Buffalo 3-0, leading the NFL in scoring. They're averaging over 33 points per game. Josh Allen, a full participant in practice despite taking a hard hit to the knee last week against the Chargers. New England comes in at 1-3. And the Cleveland Guardians will host the Chicago White Sox on Saturday at Game 1 of the American League Divisional Series. I'm Tony Desiri, and that's your Sports Flash, delivered by UCToday.org.
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8: 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Brought to you by WeatherTech. This afternoon, cloudy with a high near 63. Tonight, partly cloudy with a low around 41. Looking ahead to Saturday, sunny with a high near 65. Saturday night will be clear with a low around 42. On Sunday, sunny skies are on the way with a high near 70. Currently, it's 61 and overcast. For UCToday.org, I'm Bill Banks with your Weather Flash.
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1: Well, thanks for hanging out on the What's a Josh broadcast this weekend, inviting you over to my website, whatsajosh.com, as the next episode of The Bell Mansion was released yesterday. Now, here's the thing about this. If you like spooky TV shows, spooky YouTube videos, this is about a half hour long and it documents our experience at the Bell Mansion in Fort Wayne, Indiana. We visited back in November. 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

0: What's a Josh broadcast? One simple word can make children 30% more likely to cooperate, and it works on adults too. What is it? I'll tell you next.
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1: What's a Josh broadcast? So what is that word that'll make people cooperate with you a little bit more, especially children? 30% more likely to cooperate. There's a marketing professor. His name is Jonah Berger. Says people like to act in ways that match how they see themselves. In a study, five-year-olds were asked to clean up a messy classroom. Kids asked, can you help clean? They were less enthusiastic than those who were asked, can you be a helper and clean up? So the expert says we all want to see ourselves as smart and competent and intelligent in a variety of different things. And calling someone a helper allows them to claim a desired identity, making them more likely to help. I don't know that that's going to work on adults. If I called an adult a helper, I'd probably get punched in the face.
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0: No, the What's a Josh broadcast. So the study says that if you ask somebody to do something, specifically children, and ask them to be a helper to do it, they're more likely to do it. Like, you want to be a helper and help me clean? They're likely to say yes. It says it also works on adults, which I disagree with. Kevin said, if my boss asked me to be a helper, I'd immediately assume I was being voluntold for something. Melissa, I love this one. If my husband called me his little helper, he'd be sleeping on the couch. Melissa, thank you for that one.
1: If you could do something today that could save someone's life, would you do it? 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How's that possible? That's the real percentage of people who give blood. Let's roll up our sleeves and make a difference. 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
2: 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Several additional community events will also be taking place this evening and tomorrow. Downtown Corey's First Friday runs from 5 to 9 this evening. It's Small Town Big Machine. That's the theme, featuring large snowplows, dump trucks, tractors, and other equipment from the city, surrounding townships, and area farmers also be lining up their equipment downtown as well. The entertainment includes music from BB2, the Ellie Williams, Raya Lambert Band, Brooks Surgener, and Tate Linden. Magic Steve will provide balloon animals for the children, plus a photo opportunity with one of the big machines. That's available near the Corey Connections. A second event is set for Union City tomorrow. The Union City Farmers and Makers Market will hold its final market of the season from 9 a.m. to 1 p.m. at 48 South Main Street. The fall and Halloween-themed event will feature about 30 vendors, along with crafts and activities for the kids, and also a trunk or treat. The Erie County Department of Health unveiled a new community health kiosk at its facility on West 2nd Street in Erie this week. The kiosk operates 24 hours a day and provides supplies including Narcan, first aid kits, and hygiene kits. The kiosk also includes a secure container for the public to dispose of used needles and other sharps. The department says the project is supported by the opioid settlement funds and is intended to reduce barriers to accessing health and safety supplies. The department reported that 44 people in Erie County died from overdoses in 2025. Pennsylvania's statewide archery deer season opens tomorrow and runs through November 20th, 2026. Hunters may harvest one of the antlered deer per license year. Hunters may also take an antlerless deer with each required license or permit. The archery season reopens December 26th. And runs through January 24th of 2027. The 2026-27 season marks the first year with Sunday hunting expanded across all Sundays within the official season dates, except for migratory game birds. That's it for now. JT reporting.
3: NBC News Radio. I'm Chris Caraccio. President Trump is set to rally Republican voters in Alabama today. It's part of his tour touting the economy ahead of the midterms. The visit comes as local officials break ground on Mobile's new $4 billion bridge project. Attorneys for Krista Pike have released an update about her condition following Wednesday night's botched execution attempt in Tennessee. In a statement today, they said she remains in critical condition at a Nashville hospital. She's unconscious and on a ventilator. Pike is also being treated for swollen, burned, and blistered arms, which her legal team said is a result of the phenobarbital that was injected into her twice during the failed execution. Tennessee Governor Bill Lee has paused executions for the rest of the year while a third-party review examines what went wrong. And the monthly jobs report came in far weaker than expected. The Labor Department reported 29,000 jobs were created in September, which is a large drop from August's downwardly revised figure. I'm Chris Caraccio, NBC News Radio.
4: 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Parker Messick will start for the Guardians as Cleveland will face the Chicago White Sox Saturday, Game 1 of the American League Divisional Series. Best of 5, Cleveland winning the AL Central. Chicago won 7 of 13 meetings during the regular season. They'll go with Hagen Smith in the opener. NHL, the Pittsburgh Penguins hosting the Montreal Canadiens Saturday, home opener for Pittsburgh. They opened up their season on Wednesday, a 7-0 victory over Philadelphia. The Buffalo Sabres will play their home opener Saturday facing the Chicago Blackhawks. Buffalo lost Thursday to Columbus 6-3 as the Blue Jackets pull away with 2 third-period goals. NFL Thursday night, the Browns beat the Steelers 27-24, hitting a 56-yard field goal with 10 seconds remaining. Cleveland goes to 3-1 while the Steelers drop to 2-2. The Buffalo Bills will face New England on Sunday. I'm Tony Desiri, and that's your Sports Flash delivered by UCToday.org.
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7: With your weather flash, I'm Bill Banks, UCToday.org. Brought to you by WeatherTech. This afternoon, cloudy with a high near 63. Tonight, partly cloudy with a low around 41. Looking ahead to Saturday, sunny with a high near 65. Saturday night will be clear with a low around 42. On Sunday, sunny skies are on the way with a high near 70. Currently, it's 61 and overcast. For UCToday.org, I'm Bill Banks with your weather flash.
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1: Hanging on the What's a Josh broadcast. 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Now, specifically children, it says it works on adults too. I disagree with that one. Rachel said, my grandma didn't ask if we'd be helpers. She just handed us a broom and we just broomed. Rachel, thank you.
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0: It is time for the retro movie quote of the day here in the What's a Josh broadcast, going back to 1996 today. And it does have ties to the answer from yesterday. If you remember, if you were listening yesterday, this should help you out. I will give you the quote coming up next.
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1: Hello, everyone. This is DJ Elizabethy, live on location at the Downtown Cory Business Association's First Friday, which is happening downtown tonight from 5 to 9. Our monthly theme is Small Town, Big Machines. When you walk around, there will be a variety of large equipment that you can check out. The Spring Creek Fire Department will be here as well. Throughout the evening, there will be tons of music from Tate Linden, BB2, Raya Lambert Band, Callie Williams, and Brooke Surgener. There will be entertainment, including Magic Steve, Patrick Wright, and Rich Selfridge. If you're looking for some grub, be on the lookout for Ploss's Lunchbox, Twisted Sisters, Sweet Sarah's, The Cove, and Casey's Doghouse. There will also be vendors, including Frostbites, Sassy Sips, Soda, Big Mood Apparel, and Rachel's Earrings. There are also many participating tables, and stores will be open, so check them out. You can even get your picture taken by Cory Connections. If you're looking for something magical, there will be an illumination parade at night. 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Again, this is DJ Elizabethy live on location at the Downtown Cory Business Association's First Friday.
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0: That's it for the What's a Josh broadcast on this Friday. I hope you are set up to have a phenomenal, relaxing, beautiful weekend. I will talk to you back here on Monday. Same time, same place. Bye-bye.
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2: NBC News Radio. I'm Chris Caraccio. The Cornell University frat house gang rape case has a new special prosecutor. New York Governor Kathy Hochul is appointing State Attorney General Letitia James to replace the local district attorney after Hochul blasted Cornell police and the DA for how they handled the case. A former student just filed a civil suit accusing

0: several frat members of raping her at a party in 2024. District Attorney Matthew Van Houten did not originally prosecute the case because he says a six-page statement described the woman taking part in sexual conduct as consensual. A new 120-page transcript from the police interview tells a different story, including the woman saying she was confident she was raped. President Trump's latest midterm push takes him to Alabama today. He'll be pumping up Republican candidates as he celebrates the groundbreaking of Mobile's new $4 billion bridge. Tomorrow, the president will be in Ohio for a rally outside of Dayton. I'm Chris Caraggio, NBC News Radio.
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3: 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Tonight, partly cloudy with a low around 41. Saturday brings sunny skies with a high near 65. Saturday night will be clear with a low around 42. Looking ahead to Sunday, sunny conditions continue with highs near 70. Currently, it's 60 and overcast. For UCToday.org, I'm Bill Banks with your weather flash.
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0: this is DJ Elizabethy from Channel 98.9, live on location at the Downtown Cory Business Association's October 1st Friday, Small Town, Big Machines. It will be happening downtown from 5 to 9 tonight, so be sure to stop by some awesome stores. Besides, you can get a picture by Cory Connections. When you travel our lovely downtown, be sure to watch for the Spring Creek Fire Department and several equipment to be sure to wow. Another wow is our music selection, including Tate Linden, BB2, Raya Lambert Band, Callie Williams, and Brooke Surgener. Other amazing entertainment includes Magic Steve, Patrick Wright, and Rich Selfridge. A super feature will come across Center Street tonight, which is the Illumination Parade. While you're taking in the wonder, there are food options such as Plaza's Lunchbox, Twisted Sisters, Sweet Sarah's, The Cove, and Casey's Doghouse. There will be wonderful vendors such as Frostbites, Sassy Sips Soda, Big Mood Apparel, and Rachel's Earrings. Amazing participants can be seen as well, so be sure to visit them. And if you want a chance to win an awesome adventure, be sure to stop by Channel 98.9's table to win African Safari Wildlife Park passes and Erie Otters tickets. Again, this is DJ Elizabethy here with Channel 98.9. Be sure to enjoy First Friday tonight in downtown Cory.
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0: Michael Stipe and Andrew Watt, I Played the Fool.
1: Now, late August, I believe it was, there were already displays for Halloween, for trick-or-treating in stores. And now that we're here in the 2nd of October, it's everywhere. And Halloween spending this year, it's projected to hit $13.1 billion just with candy alone, making up over $4 billion of that total. Half of all shoppers are buying their candy and decorations probably last month or right now, just trying to get ahead of inflation and, of course, how the prices are going up and up and up, and bringing the average personal spending to about $114 per person for Halloween. And honestly, spending over $100 on Halloween seems crazy until you realize that $90 of that is just buying back the fun-sized candy bars you ate in September.
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5: 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Doors open at 6 p.m. with the main raffle beginning at 7 p.m. The admission is free and players can purchase two numbers for $20 for a chance to win turkeys, hams, and cash. The event will also feature reverse cash drawings, side raffles, instant tickets, and other prizes. The kitchen will be open and the event is BYOB. You must be at least 18 years old to attend. A fall sportsman's raffle will also be held with tickets $10 each or three for $20. That drawing will take place at the end of the party. Tickets are available from Garland Fire Department members as well as Youngsville Hardware and Double D's. October 3rd at the fire department.
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0: everyone. This is DJ Elizabethy, live on location at the Downtown Quarry Business Association's First Friday, which is happening downtown tonight from 5 to 9. Our monthly theme is Small Town, Big Machines. When you walk around, there will be a variety of large equipment that you can check out. The Spring Creek Fire Department will be here as well. Throughout the evening, there will be tons of music from Tate Linden, BB2, Raya Lambert Band, Callie Williams, and Brooke Surgener. There will be entertainment, including Magic Steve, Patrick Wright, and Rich Selfridge. If you're looking for some grub, be on the lookout for Ploss's Lunchbox, Twisted Sisters, Sweet Sarah's, The Cove, and Casey's Doghouse. There will also be vendors, including Frostbites, Sassy Sips, Soda, Big Mood Apparel, and Rachel's Earrings. There are also many participating tables, and stores will be open, so check them out. You can even get your picture taken by Quarry Connections. If you are looking for something magical, there will be an illumination parade at night. If you are adventurous, be sure to stop by Channel 989's table for a chance to win African Safari Wildlife Park passes and Erie Otters tickets. Again, this is DJ Elizabethy live on location at the Downtown Quarry Business Association's First Friday.
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1: We are Hooked Like Helen from Cleveland, Ohio. This is our single, Genevieve, on Quarry's Radio Alternative.

0: Tigers. Brad Swanson, John Yatsko, and Derek Yatsko here for the Cory Journal live stream, channel 98.9 FM radio broadcast here. And gentlemen, great night for a football game. A little breezy up here. We're on top of the press box tonight.
1: Yeah, it could be worse. It could be raining. Could be colder, but it's a nice evening up here. Like you said, a little bit of a breeze going left to right here. So somebody's going to be going into the wind for part of the game, it seems like. I don't know. You went down more towards the field. Is it as windy down there? Can you notice it as much down there?
0: You could still feel the breeze, but not quite as much as we are feeling up here.
1: Fairview, if you haven't been here before, like some of us, Derek said he's never been here before. The field is kind of tucked down in kind of a hole almost. So you got some trees and some higher hills around that got the field down tucked in a little bit more than up on top of a hill. So
0: yeah, pretty good sized housing development up towards the east of the field. Fairview, the town of Fairview is off to our north, and it's kind of picturesque up here right now, John.
1: Yeah, it's overcast, but the sun is peeking through. I'm going to get a nice sunset here off in the distance. And as you can hear that wind whipping through our microphones, we'll try to do the best we can. But I think we're fighting a bit of an uphill battle here.
0: Right.
1: So, go ahead, sorry.
0: So, we were talking on our way up, hoping that we weren't going to run into a homecoming event tonight. I don't know what the announcements were earlier. I didn't hear them.
1: It was senior night.
0: Senior night, okay. So that was short and sweet. So we lucked out again this week. And actually, you know, it rained pretty good, I think, all over the area this morning. But everything cleared up nice. Everything's dry here in Fairview. So a great night for a high school football game. And I don't know, John, what you're doing with the weather thing, but you keep dialing us in every Friday night to a nice night for football.
1: Yeah, I know. When I looked earlier this week, I was starting to worry. I did look at the forecast today, and I was like, oh, it's supposed to stop raining by 2 o'clock, so that'll be perfect for us. Again, we're here at a turf field, so looks like it drains fairly well, and it's probably not even going to be an issue at all tonight that it rained a little bit earlier today.
0: So both teams come in 2-0 in the region. This is a huge region matchup. We talked about this as well. They're tied with Seneca also in the mix there at 2-0 in the region. So this is a big game for the Beavers. This is one of those games, it's kind of a catch game. If we come out to play football tonight, we have a very good chance to win this game. We can't let down at all because Fairview is a very athletic and very well-coached football team.
1: Yeah, this should be an interesting game. We were discussing earlier that a lot of us thought that the Northeast game would be a big, good matchup, and it didn't actually end up being that way. So, yeah, I mean, I think it'll be a good game, but I wouldn't be surprised if, you know, something goes either way. And I think it's just going to be a team tonight that comes out and executes their game plan, which I think Corey knows.

0: who they are by now in the season. We know what works. We know what doesn't work. And it's going to be the one that executes and doesn't make the mistakes tonight.
1: Right. This will be another game where we need to be hitting on all cylinders. We need to play hard in all three phases of the game. The special teams has done an outstanding job, I think, overall all year. I think the defense has done an outstanding job as well. And the offense, for the most part, has also done an excellent job. They've had a few times where they sputtered a little bit. But overall, I think that the kids know what they have to do in a game like this. I think they're up for the challenge. And I think you'll see the Beavers come out and play hard tonight.
0: Yeah, I think we've sung his praises enough this year, Landon Wallizer. I think that kicking game is going to be important to kind of pin them deep on kickoffs. And who knows, I feel like tonight might be the difference of a field goal.
1: Yeah, you never know. We've seen some really good battles over the years between Corey and Fairview. We look at some of the games that Fairview played this year, some of the teams they've played. I don't think we have too many common opponents so far. The games that they're supposed to win, they win. And the games that they're not sure about, they've lost. So I think both teams are 3-2 coming in also. So the overall record. Of course, the Beavers' two losses come into two very good District 10 playoff-bound teams in Grove City and General McLean. So some great matchups around the county tonight. Some great matchups in District 10, period. We looked at the schedule earlier. So at halftime, we'll be giving you scores from the O'Brien Transmission District 10 scoreboard. And we enjoy doing that, checking things out, and seeing how everybody matches up. Looks like the Beavers are about ready to come and take the field here.
0: So we got about 7.5 minutes before this game gets started. We're going to play for you our coach's corner. We had a bit of a problem with the open, so I'm going to rerun that too, just so that we get our sponsors recognized. Hopefully we get all the bugs worked out. We'll be back shortly to get this game kicked off.
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1: Welcome to Coach's Corner. Brad Swanson here with Coach Jeff Goodwill. Coach, tough loss last week, homecoming with General McLean, but we knew that they're the real deal. They came in 4-0 for a reason.
4: Yeah, they're a great football program, very well coached, very very big, very physical and athletic. But I thought there were a lot of positives, you know, for us. We were able to kind of hold them from some long sustained drives. But, you know, the big play just kind of killed us. You know, a touchdown run of 80 yards, touchdown run of 88 yards, blown coverage, big touchdown pass, kickoff return. So big play definitely killed us, and that's on us. That's, just a lack of focus at the wrong time.
1: Well, the big part about football, especially high school football, is the short memory. Have the short memory, have a good week of practice, and get back after it. And we have another region matchup with Fairview this week.
4: Yeah, the conversation after the game immediately went to, let's clean up what we can, and we got to focus on the rest of our region. You know, we sit at the top of our region right now with Fairview. So, this is kind of a big game as far as the region goes. We have four region games left, and we kind of control our own destiny right now.
1: It's hard to believe we're talking week six of high school football season already.
4: Yeah, it goes fast. Anybody that's involved in coaching or, is involved in football, they know how fast it goes, and it certainly just goes faster and faster every year. We have one home game left after we play Fairview. Northwestern comes here, and then we're on the road for the last three.
1: So is everybody fairly healthy coming into the Fairview game?
4: Yep, we're at full strength, we're fully healthy, so we're ready to go.
1: All right, well, good luck this week.
4: Thanks, Brad.
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1: Okay, welcome back to Fairview, Pennsylvania, for tonight's ball game between the Fairview Tigers and the Corey Beavers. The coin toss is taking place right now. I'm checking it out to see how this is going to go.
0: Does this field have a name?
1: I believe it's Kleck Field. K-L-E-C-K. Corey's going to be... They're going to defer the toss, and Fairview will elect to receive, and they're going to receive from the south side of the field. So Fairview will be going from right to left on your radio dial.
0: And into the wind, if there is any down there. You can see the American flag kind of blowing. It'll be blowing in their face there, it looks like.
1: And I'm sorry, I inadvertently misled you with the name of the field. This is Jack Beswick Field.
0: Okay.
1: Named after legendary coach Jack Beswick.
0: I didn't know either way, so.
1: Okay. It just kind of
0: you could have told me it was
1: kind of came back
0: to Brad Swanson Field, and I was like, okay.
1: Not in Fairview. Okay, here we go. Is Landon Wallweiser going to tee it up for the Beavers? He's going to be kicking with the wind at his back.
0: Corey in all whites tonight except for the black helmets. Fairview in black uniforms with red helmets. Nice field here. I don't remember. Maybe I just haven't seen it from this vantage point before, but a real nice field here. Turf field with some inlays on it for the Tigers.
1: Right. Fairview band did a nice rendition of the national anthem for everyone here tonight.
0: Still waiting for the whistle to get this one underway. It looks like the referees are having a discussion down there in the far end zone. I'm not sure what that's about. But waiting for them to get things underway. I think they have some of the fields, or more than others, have communication devices now between the referees. So maybe they're trying to get that figured out.
1: Right. When we say that it's breezy, folks, we're talking probably like a 15-mile-an-hour wind that's picking up to 25 sometimes here.
0: So there's the whistle, and Wallweiser is going to count it off to get this one started.
1: Here we go.
0: About to get this big game underway here. The kick
1: the
0: is
1: kick.
0: Off. It's a
1: kicks
0: squib
1: it.
0: Kick.
1: Oh, it gets away from the return man.
0: But Fairview picks it up, and he finds a lane. He's to the 40, to the 50. Wallweiser, the only man to beat, and he's going to knock him out of bounds about the 40-yard line of Corey. It's a touchdown-saving catch. I didn't even think that Wallweiser was back there, and I thought he was gone. But luckily, Landon Wallweiser hanging back makes the touchdown-saving catch there on the opening kick.
1: Landon's a defensive back for the defense here, and thank goodness he was back there, because that would have been six real quick.
0: Fairview, to start at the Corey 40-yard line. This is O'Connor at quarterback. He has Dylan Hall in the backfield with him. So they've got two receivers spread wide left and right. He's in the gun. O'Connor drops back to pass on the first one, throws it over the middle, and it's intercepted. It's intercepted.
1: Connor stealing on the interception at about the 25-yard line for the Beavers.
0: So after the bumble by Corey on the opening kickoff, letting Fairview get a big return, big play by Connor Sterling here to start the game as he intercepts the ball at the Corey 23-yard line.
1: Yeah, 23.
0: Trying to look through the fence there.
1: Yeah. I'm standing. I can't sit down. I can't look through that fence. So, Beaver offense comes out. They have twins left, twins right. Got Lane McElbers in the backfield with Jack Van Carey. We're glad to see Jack back at the quarterback spot. He takes it himself. He fakes it, throws it, and he hits a man. That is Connor Sterling for a short gain.
0: I'm going to say it's a 5-yard gain, so it's going to be second and five.
1: Jack looked like he was going to take that and then drop, or just kind of stopped in his tracks and threw the ball.
0: Yeah, I don't know if that was a design play like that, or he kind of felt the pocket collapsing on him. He did have a week off, so I would imagine maybe it's going to take a minute to get your wits about you again there, as they got some big linemen running after you there.
1: Right. So we stay in the same formation, twins left and right. There's a handoff to Lamek Albers. Albers off the left side. He's got room to run. Lamek's got the first down and more. Nice run by Lamek Albers.
0: Another patient run by Lamek Albers. Waits to see where the lanes open up. Takes it outside for a first down. 10:50 to go here in the first quarter. 0-0.
1: Jack looking over to the sideline, gets the play. Now he has Deion Kennedy in the backfield with him. Sends Connor Sterling in motion, takes the handoff, throws it over the middle. He's got a man wide open. And that's Lenny Gabbers. He breaks the freeze, going down the left sideline. Lenny Gabbers to the 10, the 5, touchdown, Corey. Beautiful play right there. I tell you, Lamek looked like he was tackled, John, and just broke free from it.
0: Yeah, call up ESPN or look up, that Marshawn Lynch kind of run. There was three or four guys hanging on him, and somehow he came out of that pile and runs it in for a touchdown.
1: 65 yards on the touchdown. Beaver's getting ready for the all-important Jim's Automotive extra point attempt as Wallweiser gets ready to kick it. Jackson Lathrop to hold.
0: Got a whistle. Something on the field. that the referee was picking up.
1: Okay, we're ready to go again. Snap is good. The hold is good. The kick is up, and the kick is good. So 10:20 to play in the first quarter. It's Corey 7, Fairview 0.
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1: Okay, welcome back to Fairview. Beavers take a quick 7-0 lead here as Landon Wallizer has it teed up for the Beavers.
0: It's kind of a wild start to this game already. Big opening kickoff return by Fairview, and then immediately first play interception by Corey, and then what, 3, 4, maybe 5 plays later, touchdown.
1: Yeah, I think it was 4 plays, I think. Great effort, though. Great job by Corey. Very workmanlike. There's a little pooch kick.
0: It's going to be picked up by the up man, but he fumbles it, and then number 8 for Fairview is going to dive on it, Noah Bajic. He's going to land on it around the 22, it looks like.
1: Yeah, for a pooch kick, that turned out great. He's given Fairview a long field here.
0: Fairview comes out in the same formation. Shotgun with a single back in the backfield. Two receivers spread wide left and right. Cullen O'Connor, junior quarterback, 6'4", 165 pounds, drops back to pass. Throws a little out route to the left-hand side. I didn't see the indication. It is going to be a completion. Or did they say that's incomplete? Well, they moved the down marker. And now they moved it back. Okay, so it was incomplete. Second down. I'm glad I wasn't the only one having a hard time figuring that out. In the gun again, same formation. O'Connor gets the ball, drops back to pass. He's looking to his left. He throws one over the middle, and it's knocked away by Connor Sterling.
1: That's a great defensive play right there by Connor. He just batted it away at the last second.
0: That was intended for number 21, Joey O'Reilly. Senior, 6'185".
1: Looks like the Beaver coaching staff rotating some linemen, keeping everybody fresh. I like that.
0: Fairview stays on the field, getting their play called in. Now they're going to send trips right. Single receiver left, O'Connor in the backfield with Dylan Hill. He sends him in motion to the left. Empty backfield, drops back to pass. And he's pressured, and he's going to be sacked.
1: That is Bam Nickerson with the Family Inc. Gobble him up, sack. Number 5 on the season for the Beavers, and that means another turkey being donated from Family Inc. Innovations to the Corey Food Pantry. You gotta love it.
0: Like to get back at those sacks this week. Fairview punter standing on his own 2-yard line here. Gets the ball, takes a snap. Kick is up, it's high, but it is short, very short.
1: Took a Beaver bounce and was downed at the 31-yard line by Fairview.
0: So Fairview started at the 22, and they had to get to the 32 for a first down. That ball was only kicked to the 32,
1: right,
0: and it went back about a yard or so.
1: Yeah, so the Beavers are going to take over a very short field, and they're going to spot it at the 32. So the Beavers have 32 yards to go here. They'll start first and 10. We're going to have a single receiver to the right. We're going to have trips to the left. It looks like twins to the left. Deion Kennedy off the left side, cuts it back to the middle, keeps going. And Deion, nice run up the middle. Good burst right there. That was a pickup of about 8 yards there.
0: 9 minutes left here in the first quarter. Corey leads 7-0.
1: Going to call it second down and two. Beavers now have two receivers left, single receiver right. There's a run to the right side. That was Deion Kennedy again. He's going to have enough for the first down. So two plays and another Beaver first down. Beavers clicking tonight on offense. Deion remains in the backfield. We've got twins to the left. Single receiver right. There's a quick pass over to the left side. And Fairview defended that pretty well. That was Connor Sterling on the reception.
0: Yeah, they set up that wide receiver screen over there for Connor Sterling. Looks like maybe if he would have bounced it outside, he would have been able to get a few more yards, but good coverage by Fairview.
1: I'm going to give him 4 yards on that, so it'll be second down and six. Beavers keeping that up-tempo offense going here. Van Curry looks over the defense, takes it, hands it off. Awesome. Oh, he kept it himself, and he got whacked.
0: I wonder if that ball was on the ground almost, it looked like, or he just slipped.
1: Yeah, it looked like kind of a, they didn't know whether he was wanting to stick it in and pull it out there to Deion, or if he was going to give it to Deion.
0: No, Van Curry trying to walk off. Looked like a lower leg injury there. He has a very heavy limp. We'll have to keep an eye on that. 7 minutes to go in the first quarter.
1: Sends a man in motion. Takes it. Hands it off to Lamech Elvers. Lamech off the left side. And Lamech is only going to get a few. Good defense right there by Fairview. Going to bring up a fourth down. We're still a little out of Landon's range, I think, Wallweiser's range, don't you?
0: Yeah, deep. I saw him walking on the field, and I was like, okay, maybe he's going to attempt one, but he stopped over there on the left-hand side in his wide receiver position.
1: So Beavers are going to go for it. I'm sure that Jack's going to try a hard count to see, make a move, but we're still... I don't think that's right, is it?
0: No, was not fourth and 20.
1: No. Big Carey takes it. He's looking. He's got all kinds of time. He fires it into the end zone. Touchdown, Beavers.
0: Landon Wallweiser in the back of the end zone.
1: That was Landon Wallweiser all by himself back there. And great job as the Beavers jump out to a 13-0 lead. And... now it's the Jim's Automotive extra point attempt coming as Landon Wallweiser will flip the ball to the referee and get ready to kick the extra point. Busy guy, isn't he?
0: Yeah, he is.
1: Good job by Jack Van Curry to elude the rush there and get that pass off. And he threw a perfect pass at the back of the end zone. Here's the kick. It's up, and it is good. So with 6 minutes to play in the first quarter, it's now Corey 14, Fairview nothing.
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0: Welcome back to our coverage here tonight. Fairview Tigers versus the Corey Beavers. Derek Yatsko giving you a little bit of the cinematic sky there. It's a lovely, lovely sky. Nice, nice sunset off to our backs here. Glenn and Walleyes are getting ready to kick this one off. Corey leads 14-0 with 6 minutes left to go here in the first quarter. And it's a little pooch kick down to the 30-yard line. Fumbled around again by the up man and finally picked up by Fairview. He's to the 25, gets pinballed around, and he'll be tackled there. And there's going to be a penalty on Corey. Unsportsmanlike conduct, I believe.
1: A little late hit, maybe? Or
0: a little bit of throwing your guy on the ground there. No, they're waving it off. Okay, so no harm, no foul.
1: Yeah, no excessive tackling?
0: No, that wasn't that big of a deal. I mean, it could have went either way, I think.
1: Right.
0: It was a little bit late, but I think they were already in the middle of tussling. Well, Fairview will start their drive at the 26-yard line. And they've come out with a steady dose of passing the ball. They haven't run it once yet. Got two receivers spread wide to the right, one to the left. O'Connor has a single back in the backfield. He hands it off to number three, Dylan Hill. Looks like he's going to get a yard or two.
8: 1 yard gain, second and nine.
1: Looks like Tatus Knapp was one of the guys on that stop there.
0: Official spot is a 1 yard gain, second and nine now for Fairview. They send Trips right in the gun. He's got a single back with him. O'Connor takes a snap, looks to his left, looks to his right. It looks like a wide receiver screen set up on the right-hand side, and he's got some room. Going to get about 6 yards, maybe enough for the first. They're going to call it a first down, so it's a 9 yard gain.
8: First down, Tigers.
0: And that is Fairview's first down of the evening, I believe.
1: This is looks like a smaller crowd than what we normally would see at a Fairview game.
0: Yeah, I'm kind of surprised tonight. It's a nice night. There's a lot of traffic coming this way.
1: Right. I didn't check. We did check. Gerard is over at Seneca tonight, correct?
0: O'Connor takes the snap, hands it off to Hill. He goes around the right-hand side for three.
1: Jackson Lathrop.
0: Flag on the play over by where he was tackled. Officials having a discussion. A lot of official discussions tonight in the early parts of this game. Still discussing. Not sure what.
9: Personal foul.
0: Oh, personal foul. Targeting on the defense. So the referees here are mic'd up so we can hear what they're saying. So
1: that's good.
0: That's going to be a 15-yard penalty.
1: It's not good that we got a targeting penalty, but it's good that the refs are mic'd up, I guess.
0: Another first down. That's one thing I guess we're missing at Corey still. One more thing we need to put on our list of stuff we need for our field.
1: Right. Mic up the refs.
0: Yeah. 4:35 and counting here in the first quarter. Corey leads 14-0. Fairview with the ball. Fakes the handoff. Throws it out into the flat on the left-hand side to number seven, Javis Nesbitt, and he's going to go for about 5 yards.
1: Good tackle by Connor Sterling right there. Connor quickly got out there to get him. Good play call by Fairview right there. That was a nice, well-executed play.
0: O'Connor with Hill in the backfield. Two receivers spread wide, left and right. O'Connor takes the snap, fakes it to Hill, throws it to number seven on a short little outside route, and he's going to go all the way down to the 20. So that's a 20-yard gain to number seven, Javis Nesbitt again. And Fairview kind of finding their groove here now.
1: Connor Sterling and Landon Walleyes are on the stop for Corey.
0: O'Connor in the gun again. And there's something. Timeout Fairview. 4:01 left in the first quarter. Corey leads 14-0.
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1: Okay, welcome back as the Corey Beavers lead the Fairview Tigers 14-0 first quarter. 4:01 to play here in the first quarter. Fairview on a drive, though, right now as they've gotten all the way to the Corey 21-yard line.
0: My papers are just flying everywhere. That's about the worst part. I can't put anything down because my rosters and things are just flying everywhere. Fairview in the gun again. O'Connor takes a snap, looks to his left, short pass to Nesbitt again. And he is going to get 4 yards.
1: Good job right there defensively by Deion Kennedy and Wallizer. Calling Landon Wallizer's name and number quite a bit here so far in the first quarter.
0: Fairview getting their play called in from the sidelines. Tight trips formation for Fairview to the left. O'Connor in the gun, takes the snap, hands it off the hill. He goes to his left, and he's going to go down to the 11-yard line before he's rode out of bounds.
1: Jackson Lathrop on the stop for the Beavers.
0: Third down and one.
8: 5-yard gain, third and one.
0: Fairview back to their regular formation, shotgun receivers left and right. They're going to do a check with me on the sideline. O'Connor waiting for the snap, gives it to Hill. Hill right up the middle. He's going to have the first down and maybe a couple yards more, so about a 3-yard gain for a first down as he goes to the 9-yard line. So it's going to be first and goal from the 9 here for Fairview as they're knocking on the door with 3 minutes left to go in the first quarter. Corey leads 14-0. This is really the first sustained drive that Fairview's been able to put together tonight.
1: Yeah. First and goal from the 9.
0: O'Connor takes a snap, hands it off to Hill. He tries to go wide right, nothing there. Nice play by Jackson Lathrop to turn him back inside. And he will have no gain on the play. It's second and 9. Second and goal from the 9. 2:30 left in the first quarter. Receivers spread wide, left and right. O'Connor with Hill in the backfield, trying to get the play in here. O'Connor takes the snap, drops back, looks to his left, lofts one into the corner for Nesbitt, and it's a touchdown.
1: Very nice pass. Talk about threading the needle. That was put right on the money right there.
0: Nice touch pass from O'Connor to Nesbitt on the corner route.
1: To 6, 2:05 to play here in the first quarter, and the extra point attempt, Jim's Automotive extra point attempt about to take place.
0: Trying to get a number on the kicker there, 90 something? 99. Connor Yapo-Lilly on for the extra point, and the kick is low, and it is good, so that will make it 14-7. Corey with 2:05 left to go in the first quarter.
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1: Okay, welcome back as the Fairview Tigers have it teed up. The up man takes, that was Lane McAlbers takes it, gets off the left side, still going, and Lane fights forward, gets over the 40 to almost the 45-yard line. See where they spot him. They're spotted at the 43. Good return. Beaver offense is huddled up on the sideline. Here they come.
0: Corey looking to answer here after Fairview has a pretty impressive drive taking it down the field there to score.
1: The Beavers go with twins left, twins right. Albers in the backfield with Jack Van Carey. Jack working out of the shotgun. Takes the snap, hands it off. Albers off the left side. Not a whole lot happening there. The Fairview defense kind of converged quickly on that one. Going to give them a pickup of 1 second down, 9. Beavers check them with the sideline. Kennedy's going to move back to the backfield with Van Curie. Got twins to the right, single receiver to the left. Van Curie swings it out to Lane McAlbers. Albers looking for some room and has nothing. That's a loss on the play. Maybe a loss of 2. Didn't fool anybody on that one. That'll bring up 3rd and 10, I believe. You're going to say no gain? No gain, so it'll be 3rd and 9. We've got trips, the bunch trips to the left and a single receiver to the right. McCary takes it, drops back, looking, fires it deep. He's got a man open. And there it is, Connor Sterling. And he is tackled just shy of the goal line. But a great play. And actually, Connor had to wait for that. That shows you his speed, John.
0: Connor just ran by the defensive back there. He did have about a good 5 yards on him. Like you said, the throw was good. It wasn't perfect, but it was good. He did have to slow down a little bit, and it's coming back because a holding call on Corey.
1: Wow. That's going to negate that big play right there.
0: Now it's going to make it 3rd and 19.
1: And we've pretty much exploited the defensive backfield of Fairview. They can't keep up with our guys, and that's always in your head when you after you get burned a couple times. Here we go as they do a check with me again. Stay with that bunch trip.
0: I think they're just going to let the first quarter run out here. Or are they going to get? Nope, they're going to snap it with just a second.
1: Jack drops back, looking, fires it. He's got a man open, and it's caught. And that is
0: Carson Braswell.
1: Carson Braswell, all right. Great play right there. As Carson found himself open, and Jack did a nice job to find the receiver right there. That'll do it for the first quarter as the Corey Beavers go into the second quarter leading 14-7.
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1: Okay, welcome back as the Beavers have a first and 10, ball on the Fairview 23-yard line after a really nice pass and catch from Jack Van Curry to Carson Braswell.
0: Big third and 19 conversion there. I don't know if they caught Fairview sleeping because I didn't think they were going to run a play. They didn't need to end the quarter.
1: Here we go as that is a handoff to Albers. Albers gets to the right side. He gets outside and they knock him out of bounds about the 18-yard line. Pick up five.
0: Big collision over there. I saw two Fairview players go flying, but Lamek stayed on his feet somehow.
1: he's a pretty rugged guy. So they've been staying with this trips formation to the left and single receiver to the right. Jack takes it, drops back, swings it out to Lamek again. Lamek trying to find some room. There he goes. He gives a nice little burst. Still on his feet, still fighting, and gets all the way down to the 10-yard line.
0: And that didn't
1: inside
0: look,
1: the 10.
0: Did not look like it was going to happen, but I'll tell you why it happened, because it was a great block by Jackson Lathrop over there to spring him around that corner.
10: Where's the goal from the 10, Corey?
1: They spot it right at the 10 now. Go the Beavers. Trying to punch another score in here. We got that bunch of trips right. Single receiver left. Jack looks and fires it over the middle, and that's a beautiful pass. He faked it to Lamek on that little flare pass out there and then found the receiver wide open. Did you see who that was?
0: That was Nick Scouten.
1: Number 16, Nick Scouten. And he was wide open.
0: That was a great play call. We see Corey do a lot of that, you know, wide receiver screen over to the left, and it was a little fake. And then Jack Van Carey comes back and finds a slant by Nick Scouten in the end zone.
1: Here's the Jim's Automotive extra point attempt by Landon Wallweiser. The kick is up. The kick is good. So with 10:48 to play in the first half, it's now Corey 21, Fairview 7.
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1: Okay, welcome back as the Corey Beavers have it teed up. Landon Wallweiser are getting ready to kick off. 21-7 our score with 10:48 to play here in the first half. And the Beavers have come to play tonight, John.
0: Yeah, nice impressive drive to answer right back. I guess going into the wind really didn't make much of a difference there. Corey back up with a 14-point lead. It's a little pooch kick from Landon Wallweiser. Hits around the 30-yard line, picked up by Fairview. And he's going to get about to the 34 before he's tackled by a whole host of Beavers. And that's where Fairview will take over with 10:43 left to go in the half.
1: He kind of decoyed like he wasn't going to grab it, and at the last second picked it up.
0: Well, I'm not sure if it's the same player that was trying to pick up the last couple, but it was like a hot potato out there. The last couple just kind of bounced around and seemed to be hard to corral, but he was able to get that one on one hop this time. Fairview and the gun, O'Connor are back there with Dylan Hill. He's got two receivers spread wide left and right. He drops straight back to pass. He's looking to his right, steps up, and he's going to get 5, 10, 15, 20, 30 yards across the 40. So a nice scramble by Cullen O'Connor.
1: Yeah, he did a nice job right there. I think our O'Brien's Transmission District 10 scoreboard might be just a little bit off tonight, John. They have the Corey Fairview game at 56 all.
0: O'Connor in the gun again. This time he hands it off to 21, Joey O'Reilly, and he's stopped for a loss in the backfield.
1: That's a great tackle right there. And that was number 44, Devin Mirsky, on the stop for the Beavers.
0: It's a 7-yard loss, makes a second and 17 now. Just under 10 minutes to go in the half. O'Reilly in the backfield again with O'Connor. O'Connor has receivers spread wide, trips left. Single receiver to his right. O'Connor takes the snap, looks to his left, throws a little pass out in the flat to 21, and he's going downfield. He's going to get almost about 10 yards of that 17 back, if not more. That was O'Reilly. And there's a whistle. I'm not sure what is the whistle. They got an injured player on the far side of the field. That's what it is. Fairview with injured player on the Corey sidelines. I wondered why the Fairview coach was going over. Trainer Mike Fedition is attending to him. 9:21 left in the game. 9:21 left in the game. In the first half, I can't. It's not even 9:21. What is happening?
1: 9:29.
0: Yeah. It's all you, Brad.
1: You're fine. You're fine.
0: All right, we're going to take a break here. Looks like they're tending to the... Nope, did they get him? He's coming off the field now. So it looks like it was O'Reilly that got injured, and he's walking himself across the field now. So 9:29 left in the first half. Corey leads 21-7.
10: Third down and three.
0: It's third and three, so he got 14 on that carry, or that little pass out of the backfield. Here we go. O'Connor in the gun. He's got Hill back there in the backfield with him again. He drops back to pass, throws it to his left for a first down. Going to be 4 yards to Nesbitt for a first down.
1: Good play call right there. Good pass and catch by Fairview. Just enough for that first down.
0: O'Connor has trips spread wide to the right. Hill in the backfield with him. Drops back to pass. Looks to his right. He's looking. He steps up in the pocket. He's going to run it himself. And there's a flag on the play. Late flag. I assume that might be a face mask. Referees are having a discussion.
1: Giving Devin Mirsky credit for the tackle. I didn't really see that, did you?
0: I don't know what that was about. They said unnecessary roughness, and the penalty is half the distance to the goal.
1: Be interesting to see that one again.
0: That will take the ball down to the 12-yard line. O'Connor in the gun. Looks to his right. Throws a pass just to the line of scrimmage to number 9.
1: Another flag.
0: And it's going to be a face mask on that play. That was actually number 8, Noah Bajic.
1: So the Beavers had a 2-touchdown lead, gave Fairview a touchdown back, then went back to the 2-touchdown lead, and now they're actually letting Fairview back in.
0: Half the distance to the goal.
13: First down and 2. First and 2.
1: First and goal from the 2.
0: Okay. Well, no, because the sticks over there are first down. It's not first and goal. They still have the sticks up because it was
1: but the
0: only
1: ball's
0: half
1: on the
0: distance.
1: The ball's on the 2, though. That's where they needed to go, isn't it?
0: I think the ball's on the 5. Anyway, it's handed off here, and they're in for a touchdown.
1: So the Tigers put another one on the board to make it 21-13 with the Jim's Automotive extra point attempt to come. 8:25 left to play here in the first half. And when you get a team down, John, you have to find a way to keep them down. And we're just kind of letting Fairview back in. Some really bad penalties right there.
0: Yeah, he gave up a bunch of yards on penalties.
1: Discipline is something that these boys know too, so they need
0: kick
1: to
0: is
1: regain
0: up,
1: it.
0: And it's good. It's going to make it 21-14. Corey leads with 8:25 left to go in the first half.
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1: Okay, welcome back as the Fairview Tigers have closed the gap here. 21-14, 8:25 to play in the first half. Fairview has it teed up. Back deep for the Beavers, Connor Sterling, number 8, and number 22, Lamech Albers, I believe. Yes. Had to double check. Fairview kicking with the wind to their back. Connor Sterling scoops it up about the 15, cuts it to the outside. And good run back by Connor Sterling. Takes it all the way out to the 44-yard line. I believe that's where they're going to spot it. They're going to spot it at the 45.
0: Now up here, see, it feels like it's getting just windier and windier. But you look down there at that flag, American flag, and it's not moving at all.
1: Right. It's at the, they did spot it at the 44, so the Beavers start first and 10 from their own 44-yard line. Got the bunch trip formation to the right, single receiver left. Lamech Albers in the backfield with Jack Van Carey. Jack takes it, fires it out. He's got Sterling out there and still on his feet. And plows forward, and nice job. That was Deion Kennedy, wasn't it?
0: It was Deion Kennedy.
1: Okay.
0: And almost every player on Fairview touched him on that play trying to tackle him.
1: Nice job by Deion of really showing his shiftiness as he just would get hit and spin, and push forward for a nice chunk of yardage right there.
0: Yeah, a couple nice spin moves in there.
1: Fairview takes their second timeout. We gonna stay here, or?
0: Yeah, we can stay here.
1: Okay. We have 8 minutes left in the first half. Corey leading 21-14. And we don't want to get in one of those games where we're trading touchdowns.
0: No, that makes for a long night, too. So Corey would be nice for Corey to get out here and score and hold them, and then we would get the ball back to start the second half.
1: Right. There's plenty of time here for us to score, get the ball back, and maybe score one more time before the half, which would be nice to stretch it out to a four-touchdown lead, right?
0: Yeah. I was just distracted because the fair.

0: motion is Lena Gelbers. The handoff to Dion. Dion up the middle. Nice run right there as she's going to pick up about six on that one.
1: Yeah, nice play there. Nice lead block by Leigh McAlbers. And a nice pull there by Levi Knapp. He came from the right-hand side, pulled over to the left-hand side to give Dion a couple lead blockers on that one.
0: Second down and four. Then Carey takes it. Looking, fires over the middle, a little slant to Connor Sterling. Connor breaks the tackle, and he's got the first down and refuses to go down.
1: They're going to give him forward progress to the 29, which was good enough for a first down, like you said. And they've been running that play a number of times tonight where Connor will run that little slant, but then he just kind of sits down in the middle of that zone, it looks like they're playing, and he's been wide open a number of times.
0: Right.
1: So Jack finally saw him on that one and was able to give it to him.
0: Got twins left, twins right this time. Jack sends a man in motion. Takes it, hands off to Lamek. Lamek off the left side. Lamek's got a good head of steam, and a nice run right there by Leigh McAlbers. Only going to get four, but that was a hard, they're going to call it five, I guess. Second five. Hard run right there by Lamek. Beavers checking with the sideline for the play. We got bunch trips right, single receiver left. Jackson's going to take it himself. Jack, excuse me. And he's not going to get much. Maybe a yard.
1: Far side spot looks like 2 yards.
0: Okay. Bring up a third and three.
1: Corey slowed in this game here down here now with just over 6 minutes to go in the first half. Corey leads 21-14.
0: Beavers marching here. Let's see if they can come up with another big play. Man goes in motion. That's a handoff to Deion Kennedy. Kennedy tries to get to the outside, still going. And there's a flag on the far side there. I don't know if that was a...
1: That's got to be a face mask because there was no there was no other Corey players over there. Right. Unfortunately for Dion, had no blocking on that side of the field. That play was looked kind of doomed from the start. It was a high snap, and there was three guys at the same mesh point back there. And I'm not sure if he was supposed to give it to Lamek or Dion, but Dion was the one that ended up with it and then tried to run to the far outside.
0: That was a personal foul face mask.
1: So that was a 15-yarder. So they say half the distance.
0: So the ball would be spotted at the 11. Is that correct?
1: It does look like the 11.
0: Yep. From my vantage
1: point. Yep, 11-yard line.
0: Okay. Got stuff going everywhere here.
1: Yeah, I mean, I give up.
0: Bring some duct tape with us next time.
1: Or need a big paperweight or something.
0: So here we go as Jack takes the snap. He hands it off. And that's Dion again, and he's going to get down to the 5. Good hard run again by Dion Kennedy. He's second down, and well, they're going to call it a gain of 4 now. It's kind of hard to tell. I guess I better just wait until they spot the ball. It looks like they're standing on the 5. And
1: yeah, it's really hard to see from this vantage point.
0: So we got twins to the right, single receiver to the left. And Jack Van Carey waiting for the snap, takes it. He takes it himself and goes off the right side.
1: Maybe he got two on that.

0: That one. Third and four now. Corey really milking the clock here.
1: Yeah.
0: Down to 4.5 to go.
1: They need to put a canvas up at the end of this, whatever you want to call it, balcony.
0: That's what I thought. These ones on the back are nice, but right. I needed another one on this side.
1: Let's keep that wind from blowing into mics. And Carey looks over the defense. Sends a man in motion. Makes the handoff and hands it off to Lee McElvers, who's hit immediately. They didn't fool anybody on that.
0: No, he's going to lose a couple yards on that one.
1: It's going to be fourth down. And Beavers are going to go for it, I think. They lost three on that one, I believe, didn't he?
0: Yes.
1: So it's fourth down and goal from the 8-yard line. Beavers are going to talk about it. They're going to take a timeout. So with 3:18 to play here in the first half, it's Corey 21, Fairview 14.
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1: Okay, welcome back as the Beavers have the bunch formation left, single receiver right, fourth down and goal from the 7-yard line. McKay takes it looking. He's got time. He fires it over the middle. Bright man wide open for the touchdown. And that was Jackson Lathrop.
0: Yep, Jackson Lathrop there hanging out in the middle of the field in the end zone.
1: So the Beavers go up 27-14 with the all-important Jim's Automotive extra point attempt to come. Landon Walleyes are on the field to get ready to kick. And that was big right there. There's a little over 3 minutes. We score again. That puts us back up by 2 scores, John.
0: Yeah, 3:13 left. And don't forget, Fairview already used 2 of their timeouts. And Corey will get the ball after the half.
1: Here's the snap. The kick is up. The kick is good. So with 3:13 to play in the first half, it's now Corey 28, Fairview 14.
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1: 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Landon Walleyes has it teed up for the Beavers. This is Brad Swanson along with John Yatsko and Derek Yatsko on the camera tonight, bringing you all the action. We hope that you enjoy the broadcast. We sure enjoyed bringing the broadcast to you. We thank all of our sponsors and everyone involved behind the scenes, and there are a lot of people that help out that don't get mentioned enough, John. Walleyes has it teed up. Here's the kick.
0: It's a short kick, handled at the 30-yard line, crossed the 40-yard line before he stopped. That's Dylan Hill, stood up at the 40. And that's where Fairview will take over. So Corey, I think, got a little nervous after that big opening return and has resorted to pooch kicking it now, which has given Fairview pretty good field position to start most of their possessions.
1: Yeah. Yep, Fairview's sitting on, what, the 37 right now? 38? We'll call it the 38.
0: O'Connor in the gun with trips to the right. He drops back to pass. He looks to his right. He's looking deep, and he airs one out to Nesbitt, and he catches it at the 30-yard line. Going to say he was out of bounds at the 29-yard line, so a big pitch and catch there from O'Connor to Nesbitt on the first play.
1: I tell you, give Nesbitt credit for getting open like that, and O'Connor's throw was spot on.
0: O'Connor with two receivers to the left, one to the right. Hill in the backfield with him, gives it to Hill. Hill off the left-hand side, cannot get to the edge. He's smacked over there, I believe, by, was that Lamech?
1: Bam Nickerson and Lamech, yeah, on the stop for the Beavers. Good job of the Beavers stringing that one out.
0: No gain, second and 10, 2:20 and counting here in the first half. Corey leads 28-14, trying to stop Fairview from coming within one. O'Connor in the gun. He's got receivers spread wide left and right. He drops back to pass, looks to his right, finds a man over the middle. It's number 25. That's Nate Adams for a first down. Fairview hurrying it up now as the clock continues to run under 2 minutes. The ball is now at the 18-yard line. O'Connor waits for the snap, drops back to pass, looking left, heaves one to the corner of the end zone. It's a jump ball, and they're going to get pass interference on, I'm not sure who that was, on Corey.
1: Dion, down in the corner, I believe. There's two flags. I think it's both for the same infraction.
0: It was a corner route, basically a jump ball, and pass interference on the defense, 15-yard penalty. Dion did not turn around to play the ball. 1:39 left now. That's going to put the ball, it was at the 19, so it's going to go down to the 4. Going to be first and goal from the 4-yard line, I believe. But I feel like, you know, a lot of times I think it's one thing, and it's not. It's, they took it to the 9-yard line. Now they're going to have a discussion. If it was on the 19 and it's a 15-yard penalty, isn't that to the 4?
5: First down, 1 yard to go.
0: What? All right. So now they're saying it's, now they're saying it's first and one. Well, so it was half the distance of the goal? Is that what they did?
1: They said a 15-yard penalty.
0: Right, but I think they only marked it off half the distance then.
1: They were on the 18-yard line, so they should have been down at the 3. Right?
0: I don't know what's happening. They're handed off here, and he does not get it. And I, so it's second and one. I don't know how they did the math on that or how anybody. It was at the 19. Even if it was half the distance.
1: So
0: they only gave him 7 yards?
1: Blame McElber's on the stop anyways on that play.
0: Drops back to pass. O'Connor, another one to the end zone to Nesbitt in the corner, and it's overthrown. Third down and one.
1: That was Nick Scout in coverage over there and did a nice job. This would be huge to stop him here, John.
0: Yeah. especially if the pass interference call in the end zone.